0: fight like hell. 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

0: as a couple. I don't want to go back to 2007 and talk about a quarterback that the Raiders might have taken in the first round, number one overall, that definitely did not work out.
1: Yeah, we don't want to do that.
0: Not bringing that bad mojo to the conversation. Not going to go there.
1: And I don't want to say nothing about Johnny Football. Let's just move on.
0: Yeah. Right. Look, I mean, the Vikings, as Sister Sledge pointed out, they thought J.J. McCarthy was going to be the dude.
1: Facts. Yeah, facts. Yeah, that was a good Michigan team. Most of the guys that got drafted are no longer in the NFL, you know, so they were just great college players.
0: Let us know your take. Let us know your hot take on the player that you thought was going to be great. Not so much. 888-SAY-ESPN, 888-729-3776. 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
13: 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I'm Chief Meteorologist Jeff Lyons with your 14 First Alert forecast. For the overnight hours, clear and very warm with a low of 74 degrees. On Tuesday, sunny, very hot, a high of 99. Clear on Tuesday night with a low of 75. And on Wednesday, sunny and much hotter with a high of 100 degrees. I'm Chief Meteorologist Jeff Lyons with your 14 First Alert forecast.
1: An impressive preseason. Let's take a look at Major League Baseball right now. The Angels lead the Yankees 6-1 in the bottom of the sixth. It's the bottom of the sixth out in Arizona as the Diamondbacks trail the Phillies. There are games that have gone final and there have been some blowouts. The Cubs put a football score up on the Brewers 17-3. The Twins beat the Tigers 11-1. The Rangers 8-1 over the Athletics, and the Houston Astros beat the White Sox 6-3. Coming up next, more Game Night with Q Myers and myself, Emmett Golden.
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12: 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David Dennis Jr., Michelle Smallman, Vegas East. Normally, we go around the horn here, and we all pick an interesting nugget that we got from Adam Schefter's news and notes of the day. But we have made an executive decision. We're going to switch things up a little bit today. Because the last segment in our conversation with Adam Schefter, it was revealed that he has never LOL'd in a text exchange in his entire life, which is shocking. And then we were wondering if he would do it with a GM, if he would LOL at the end of a text exchange with a GM, if maybe he would get more info.
13: Yeah.
12: Then that conversation evolved where we're wondering which coach in the NFL that would be the most receptive to receiving an LOL text from Adam Schefter. And that is what we are going to draft today.
13: Okay.
12: I'll go first. It's funny because for me, I started looking at some of these coaches. I was like, oh, well, you know who has no time for an LOL, Sean Payton. I started eliminating guys like right off the bat. A guy who would have easily, and I mean easily, been the number one overall pick if he was still a head coach, Mike McDaniel. I know that guy lives.
13: I was on the same page as well. Same page as well.
12: I don't know him. We've never spoke.
13: Yeah.
12: Those capris. Those ankle pants, that guy loves an LOL.
13: Fear of God outfits, that dude
12: 100%
13: loves an LOL.
12: The watch, please.
13: Yeah.
12: And a sartorial choice also informed who I'm taking with the number one overall pick. I pick as the coach that is the most receptive to an LOL in a text from Schefty, Joe Brady, head coach of Buffalo Bills.
13: Ooh, okay. Okay, explain.
12: The haircut, the black teeth, the chain. He hangs with, part of the reason he got this job is because of his relationship with his younger quarterback and Josh Allen, who's not quite a millennial, but he's, 30? I know that those two are yucking it up with some LOLs in their texts, and if he got one from Schefter, Joe Brady would be cool with it.
13: Okay, that's an interesting pick. I'm going to go the total opposite. I'm going to go with the...
12: Wait for your turn. There we go. Official draft.
13: All right. I'm going to go with somebody on the other end of the spectrum. I bet Andy Reid loves the LOL.
12: What?
13: I think Andy Reid seems like a guy. I don't know what his grandchildren's situation is.
12: Big Red?
13: Yeah, Big Red, bubbly guy, loves an LOL. I bet he's all caps LOL exclamation point.
12: How many grandkids?
13: How many? What's his situation? What's the grandkid? I just know that he's got kids texting him all the time. little cute things. He's in the family chat. He's sending puns, Facebook puns. He's sending AI videos.
2: Andy Reid has 12 grandchildren.
13: Oh. 12 grandchildren. The man loves an LOL. He loves an LOL. Ring it up,
12: Andy Reid. But do the kids LOL? I think it might just be our age demo.
13: He's LOLing the kids. They're rolling their eyes at his LOLs. There's no way Andy Reid is 100% LOL.
2: Wait, he has 14, actually.
13: 14.
2: He had two more in the last 2 seconds.
12: All right, that's an interesting pick.
13: More by the second.
3: Grandparents love an LOL, for sure.
13: Grandparents love an LOL.
2: It's a great pick.
12: Do they? All right, Vegas East, we head to you.
6: So we're going to break this down. Each of us has our own pick.
12: Okay.
6: I'm going to go with a gregarious guy. Mike McCarthy.
12: Gregarious.
2: Gregarious.
6: Mike.
2: Gregarious.
6: Whatever.
2: He's talking about D.D. Gregarious?
6: D.D. Gregarious. Mike McCarthy.
12: I am losing
2: him. I had him on my list. That's a good one. He is very gregarious.
12: A gregarious guy.
6: He's not gregarious. What is
12: that? That's an all-timer.
2: Gregarious.
12: I can't wait for this to be a rejoin one day so I can laugh. I can truly LOL. No, Nuno actually did make us LOL. He wins the segment.
13: If you text somebody Gregorius, see how many LOLs you get back.
12: Okay, so you choose Mike McCarthy, Pittsburgh Steelers head coach.
6: Yeah, I'm going for an aesthetic, and I think Mike McCarthy gives me that aesthetic of he
2: what
6: uses
2: aesthetic
6: LOL.
2: Is that?
12: What aesthetic does Mike McCarthy give
6: like happy
12: you that
6: to be
12: screams LOL?
6: Happy to be here. I think he probably has grandkids. Like, I want to be down with the youth. Like, I think the youth still LOL. Like, that type of thing.
12: Down with the youth is amazing. All right. So off the board are Joe Brady, Buffalo Bills head coach, Andy Reid, Kansas City Chiefs head coach, and Mike McCarthy, head coach of the Steelers. Who's next? Cam or Pat?
3: I'm next. And this one might surprise you. I'm going with Jim Harbaugh.
12: What?
13: That was my pick.
3: Yeah,
12: no.
3: I'm going with Jim Harbaugh. Jim
12: he was
3: Harbaugh,
12: on my no-fly zone
3: Jim
12: list.
3: Harbaugh, but you're not thinking about it. He's not a guy who takes himself too seriously. He's clearly got a great sense of humor. He's done, like, comedy shows in the past and, like, sitcoms and stuff like that. And he's got Mike McDaniel, who's loosening him up.
12: Mike McDaniel definitely has hit him with an LOL.
3: That's what I'm saying.
12: He has bonded in kind.
3: Jim Harbaugh's definitely throwing out an LOL.
13: I think he seems more like a ha period.
12: He seems more like he has a flip phone to me.
3: I don't think he's as serious as you guys think he is.
13: I think he's more of a ha period.
12: No, he seems to me like such a football guy that he can't be bothered with text.
3: That's Dan Campbell.
12: Yeah, Dan Campbell does not mess with an LOL. All right, Cam, you're up.
2: All right, I literally wrote down Mike McCarthy and Jim Harbaugh, so these guys took my picks. But I'm going with a new head coach who has been very active this offseason. He's got a lot to say, and I think he probably has some kind of sense of humor. That's going to be Todd Monken.
12: I knew it.
2: I think Todd Monken loves an LOL text and probably writes LOL in all caps with like 4 exclamation points when he thinks something's funny because he's so like supercharged for everything that he does, and he does seem very gregarious as well.
12: Todd Monken on my list, my honorable mention, you know who I bet loves an LOL? Nick Sirianni. That guy's goofy as hell.
2: For sure.
13: Yeah. Yeah.
12: Nick Sirianni, it's kind of a shame that we went through 5 picks here and Nick Sirianni was not selected.
2: I think Sirianni's...
12: What a draft day slide by Nick Sirianni. Stock down.
2: Yeah. I think he's writing like 5 crying laughing emojis if he thinks something's funny.
12: I would put money on the fact that Nick Sirianni loves a GIF.
13: Yeah, yeah. He seems like a GIF guy. GIF or GIF, I don't know how you...
12: I say GIF. You say GIF?
13: I'm a GIF dude.
12: I, as you know, respect to peanut butter, I don't go GIF.
13: Mama named him GIF.
2: Sirianni is also definitely sending like Jordan Mailata TikTok links, even though Mailata doesn't have a TikTok or something like that. He's like, watch this, LOL.
12: Nick Sirianni, huge meme guy. I
2: for sure.
12: Someone that knows him needs to check in with us because if Nick Sirianni doesn't love a meme, I am for one stunned.
3: I feel like John Harbaugh's also an LOL guy.
12: John and Jim?
3: I think both Harbaughs. Yeah, I think
2: guys love the LOL.
12: Okay. All right, let me throw some other names out there quickly. And you guys say yay or nay, all right? Ben Johnson, what do we think there?
13: LOLs all across the board. I think he's a good LOL.
2: I think I don't think so either.
12: No. I think
2: he's
12: He's
2: so serious.
12: I think he's like, why? Stop laughing. Read the playbook.
2: Get to work.
12: Yeah.
2: Caleb.
12: What about
13: Liam Cohen?
12: Next on my list. You read my mind. That guy feels like an LOL guy.
13: Yeah. Feels like an LOL.
12: Okay, so this is an interesting one. What about D'Amico Ryans? He almost seems too cool for an LOL. But maybe he's not above it. I don't know.
2: He's giving you a ha.
13: Yeah, giving you a ha.
2: Ha. Good one, bro.
13: Good. Yeah. Yeah.
2: Bro?
12: Yeah. Okay, another name. The last name I'm bringing to the table. And he was, again, on my list. My top three. Joe Brady, one. I had Nick Sirianni, two. Number three, Sean McVay.
13: Yeah.
12: The guy's looking like a member of NSYNC, and he's wearing sunnies in his presser. He's got to love an LOL.
2: He might be an LMAO guy.
12: Oh, Pat, that's the best take you've ever had.
13: Yeah.
12: I could totally see that. LMAO.
13: Mm-hmm.
12: Sean McVay. Anyone else that we've left off before we move it along?
13: I bet Dan Campbell sends random jokes and LOLs his own things that he sends. I think Dan Campbell's an LOLer.
2: Like he's emphasizing his own message?
13: Yeah, I think he's like sending something and putting his own LOL as an attachment to the joke that he's made.
6: Wait, you're not 100%. Supposed to do that?
2: I'm just imagining Todd Bowles receiving an LOL text. He'd be like, interesting.
12: No, Todd Bowles definitely does not like an LOL.
13: Not at all.
12: No chance.
13: Not at all.
12: Also, one more. Dan Quinn, backwards hat, guy likes an LOL. Coming up next, we talked about Sean McVay liking an LOL. I think he does. The Rams could be laughing all the way to the Super Bowl. Could they go undefeated along the way? Some people are asking that question. Have we gone too far by asking that question? We'll discuss that next. 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
21: Unsportsmanlike. Can Nuno Miguel Barrera Teixeira pronounce apoplectic?
22: Don't believe in him when it comes to that word.
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6: I'm done. Stop being apoplectic. No, apoplectic. I'm done.
12: Nuno makes us laugh out loud for sure. We are on Sportsmanlike on ESPN Radio. Curacao gave us the performance of the week in the Little League World Series Championship. 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Bloom Energy, power America relies on. Last segment, Nuno, instead of saying gregarious, said Gregorius.
13: Gregorius.
12: And now that you've heard that, rejoin David Dennis Jr., who joins us here on Sportsmanlike, presented by Progressive Insurance. What's funnier, Nuno trying to say apoplectic, or the fact that he said Gregorius instead of gregarious?
13: I think it is the fact that he said Gregorius with such confidence, just rolled off the tongue.
12: Totally.
13: Didn't pause, just said it like, and it was, the word wasn't really called for. Just felt, he just woke up this morning and said, I'm going to say Gregorius at some point on the show. This is my shot. And he just said it with all the confidence in the world.
12: He really did. He was 10 toes down for that one.
13: Didn't pause, didn't correct himself, just went for it. And I think we should have just let him say it. We should just let it go.
12: You guys can't do this to me. Well, the word that Nuno struggled to say that we heard there in the rejoin is apoplectic. Apoplectic. Which should be our word of the day today. It means extremely and obviously furious or enraged, often to the point of losing control. And David, that is exactly the adjective that is being used to describe some people's reaction to the notion that the Rams could go undefeated this season, that they could run the table. Now, they're favored to win the Super Bowl, and they are favored to win every single game on their schedule. So the question is not an unrealistic one. They're favored. Now, is it likely? No, of course not. Matt Jones and Myron Medcalf, hosts of Matt and Myron here on ESPN Radio, talked yesterday and assigned a percentage to their belief that the Rams could run the table and go undefeated.
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23: Wait.
24: Hold on a second.
23: You think there is a 68% chance the Rams are going undefeated?
24: Listen, I wasn't in your math class, so I don't know. Like, maybe it's a little high in the projection. But no, I think it's not.
23: That means if we played this season three times, You're saying the Rams would go undefeated twice.
24: You're doing an algebra class on me. I don't know what you just said. But I do think
23: okay,
24: there's...
23: Okay, 888. So I can't... It's
24: possible.
23: Okay, but that's not okay? 68%.
24: Well, what is this possible? What's the percentage of 2%. It's possible?
23: 2%.
24: Okay, somewhere between 2 and 68.
23: There's 66 numbers between 2 and 68.
24: Give me 39. Final answer. 39%.
12: So, David, Myron went from 68 there to 39. Matt Jones, on the other end of the spectrum, 2%. Where do you fall on that spectrum there of the chances that you think the Rams could go undefeated this season? Again, they are favored to win every game on their schedule.
13: I'm 100% sure that Myron and math are troublesome. His math is troublesome. There's a lot of things to unpack there mathematically with him. I'm not sure if he understood... Because he says 68, it sounds like he just threw a number out there without understanding how percentages work. I'm just saying the guy just sounded like he may have been saying they're going to win 68% of that. I don't know. Because I don't know if he knows that percentages go to 100. That's one of the things I want to know if Myron knows. Maybe we can ask him that later in the day. If he knew it was 68 out of 100. Like, that's an important question that I need to know about Myron, because he seemed very confused from the very beginning. And then he just started saying numbers. He just said 39. He just started throwing out numbers. For me, to answer the question, is a 0% chance the Rams are going defeated this season.
12: Zero.
13: 0% chance.
12: You're not even giving them 2% like Matt Jones?
13: Not even giving them a gallon of milk's chance of doing this thing. They're going 0%. And here's why. As I've been thinking about this more, here's why. I think that a team of this age, with the stuff they have going on, if they are so far ahead in the one seed, even if they have a chance of going undefeated, I don't think they play their starters the last 2 weeks of the season. Mm. Like, once things get clinched up, they're not going to play people at all. And I think, I mean, granted, if they win, if they're like 14-0 and they clinched, of course, they're going to play a couple more games, which like here or there. But I just do not think that this team, with their age, with what we've seen happen previously when a team went undefeated, their value is not going to be to close out the season and try to be undefeated. Like, I think they're going to lose a game early.
12: I think they're going to lose week three at Denver.
13: Yeah, they're going to lose a game or two early, so this will be thrown out anyway. But let's say they go 14, 13, whatever, in a row. They're going to pump the brakes and make sure everybody's healthy come playoff time.
12: Well, let's do that exercise, because I had already looked at this in advance, and I thought there was a huge chance that they could lose week three. Denver is going to be awesome this year. They were awesome last year. Potentially could have gone to the Super Bowl if Bo Nix didn't have that ankle injury that excluded him from playing in the AFC Championship game. You go on the road. You're playing at altitude. It's a night game, 8:20 p.m. So the cadence of your day is a little different. Not that I don't think the Rams have a chance to win that game. Of course, they're favored. But I think there's a huge chance that they could lose to Denver in that game. When you look at the schedule, is there a game that pops out to you that you're like, that's the one that's going to get them? That's the one that's going to trip them up?
13: So there's the Denver game that's tricky. And then a couple games after that, there's like Buffalo, right?
12: So here, I'll read it to you.
13: Yeah.
12: They open the season versus San Francisco. Then they have the Giants at home. Then they go on the road to Denver, at Philly after that, another interesting one. Then they have the Bills, but that one's at home. And then Arizona, at Las Vegas. You got the Chargers, then Washington, Arizona, Green Bay, Kansas City, San Francisco, Dallas. And they close out with Seattle and Tampa Bay, both on the road.
13: Yeah, I think they're losing one of those three games
12: That stretch at Denver, at Philly versus the Bills?
13: Yeah, they're going to lose one of those games. They're going to lose one of those games, maybe two, and they'll be 2-2, and it'll be like, what's wrong with the Rams? Are they, you know, underperforming? What's happening with them? And then all of a sudden, they're going to win like six games in a row because the schedule is going to be easy, and we'll forget that we ever talked about that.
12: That October 12th game versus Buffalo's Monday Night Football, too, by the way. I wanted to make sure. That one's the Monday Night Football game.
13: Yeah, I think they're going to lose one of those early games. We're going to stop talking about the undefeated, and it's going to feel like for at least a couple of weeks that this is just a regular, really good team. We're going to talk about, oh, Seattle's coming out the gates pretty strong. We're going to talk about maybe Dallas, their offense looks really good. We're going to talk ourselves into some of these other NFC teams, and then they're going to rail off like seven wins in a row, and then maybe like 9-2. And then, you know, after that, I think we'll be talking about the Rams for the rest of the season as the favorites again.
12: And that actually might be a good thing for them to just get that off their back so that pressure doesn't mount. Not that it could be that impactful for them. But yeah, I'm with you. I think in that stretch, my pick is Denver on the road. But I definitely think in that stretch, an L is coming in one way, shape, or form. But if they are undefeated before they go to Philly, that one's interesting too, because you're on the road in a very tough environment. Different time zone.
13: A couple years ago.
12: That's right. We're on Sportsmanlike on ESPN Radio.
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7: Reporting for Cromwell Media News, I'm Rob Nichols. A child has been hurt after being struck by a vehicle in Breckenridge County yesterday evening. The crash was reported in the community at Cloverport around 5:30 p.m. Kentucky State Police say the 11-year-old boy was airlifted to Norton Children's Hospital with life-threatening injuries. No other details on the wreck have been released so far. A Hardin County woman's accused of vandalizing the World War II Memorial in Washington is due in court this week. 41-year-old Melissa Ferris of Elizabethtown allegedly spray-painted the words, "Clean hands, dirty money," on the memorial August 12. She also reportedly poured a bubble mix into the fountain. Ferris turned herself in a few days later, was indicted last week on charges of destruction of a veteran's memorial and destruction of government property. She'll return to court for a hearing on Thursday. FEMA Administrator Cameron Hamilton says Hoosiers will start to receive emergency payments this week in 21 counties. President Trump declared a major disaster declaration for the 21 counties after severe storms caused flooding and damage. Hamilton and Governor Mike Braun inspected damage in Carmel, Gary, and Connersville yesterday. Braun has requested federal disaster aid for 54 counties, and over 30 of them are still pending. I'm Rob Nichols reporting.
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26: Sunny and hot today with a high of 98 and a heat index around 102. Overnight, clear skies with a low of 73. Tomorrow, sunny with a high of 99 and a heat index of 103. Tomorrow night, clear with a low of 74. Thursday, sunny with a high of 99 and a heat index of 104. I'm meteorologist Arden Gregory with your 14 First Alert forecast.
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1: Sunny and hot today with a high of 98 and a heat index around 102. Overnight, clear skies with a low of 73. Tomorrow, sunny with a high of 99 and a heat index of 103. Tomorrow night, clear with a low of 74. Thursday, sunny with a high of 99 and a heat index of 104. I'm meteorologist Arden Gregory with your 14 First Alert forecast.
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5: Good day, everybody. Welcome in to the Leach Report, presented by Bobcat Enterprises. And game week, Cats open up on Saturday against Youngstown State. We'll talk some about that today with Larry Vaught. Former Wildcat Charles Walker will join us. And we'll lead off with a little Kentucky volleyball and Coach Craig Skinner. That's the lineup today. And Wildcat news of the day, a service of Giuseppe's of Lexington. First game week news conference for Will Stein as head coach of the Cats coming up in a few hours over at Kroger Field. So we'll see what we see from Coach Stein and see what we hear about his Wildcats opening the season against Youngstown State. Maybe get an update on some of the guys that are on the have been on the injured list coming into the season. We did hear from Coach that C.J. Baxter, running back, participated in the scrimmage a couple of weeks ago, or week before last. So, Nick Anderson, Javonte Barnes, or other names fans are concerned about. So, we will see. First radio show for Coach Stein comes up tomorrow night. Yesterday, Mark Mitchell announced that he is backing off of his commitment to Kentucky and enrolling at Missouri to go back and play for the Tigers this season, assuming he can get approved to do so. And he's, as far as I can tell, basically in the same position that Alex Afari is in, trying to stay and play a fifth year at the same school after assuming, understandably, that he was out of eligibility, as Alex did. And then the rules change, and so Mitchell, Afari, and others are trying to fight to get their eligibility approved. Afari yesterday, his hearing before a judge in Louisville did not come to any resolution. Judge said he is still considering the motion for Alex to be included in the lawsuit that could clear the path for him to suit up for Kentucky. And obviously there's a time crunch here for seasons that start this weekend. As far as Mitchell, now leaves Kentucky still with that 15th slot on the roster open if they choose to fill it. Courtesy of the UK men's basketball feed on X, here's what Mark Pope said to his guys when they got together yesterday.
6: The great thing about sport is that nobody's going to ever give you anything. You never look for a break. You just go take everything that you want. You have to go take it and earn it. There's no shortcuts. There's no easy way. You just eat what you kill. That's it. If we're out here looking for someone to do us a favor, we're wrong. If we're out here looking for someone to give us a break, we're wrong. If we're out here saying, I'm going to come on this court today and tomorrow and the next day and take what I want and what we are working for, we're going to win.
7: Mm, sir.
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5: So a bit of a chip on the shoulder for Coach Pope and his team, which can be a good thing heading into this season. Back in 2010, around this time, Kentucky was fighting to get Ennis Kanter eligible unsuccessfully, and Josh Harrelson, little if anything was expected of Josh, and he ended up having a fantastic season and filling the void at the five spot for a team that ended up making it to a Final Four. And that's just
0: one example, but I think back to that 77 Kentucky football team that lost its starting running back and many others to an injury, starting fullback Rod Stewart, to a season-ending injury. A guy named Joe Dupree that nobody'd heard of stepped forward and was a key cog in a 10-1 season. So that's what it takes, is for something like that to happen. So other guys will get their opportunity now that Mitchell is out of the picture for Kentucky. Guests on the Leach Report will come to you courtesy of the Bud Light Hotline, the official beer partner of UK Athletics. We're going to head to a break, come back, and chat with Coach Craig Skinner. Our opening segment of Wildcat News, presented by Giuseppe's of Lexington. Get to Open Table and make a reservation now for a really special night out at Giuseppe's. Hand-cut steaks, fresh seafood, and, of course, fantastic homemade pasta. And sit in the lounge area, which they expanded a couple of years ago because it's so popular, to sit there and listen to Dave Hall's live jazz music while you enjoy a fantastic Giuseppe's meal. Valet parking at the door now as well. We'll be right back on the Leach Report. Radio Network.
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0: 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And we welcome to the program Coach Craig Skinner, UK volleyball, also known as Mr. 500. Congrats, Coach, on 500 wins.
23: Thanks so much, Tom. I appreciate it. It was a great evening, and I don't normally like that stuff, but it was pretty cool to hear from former players and staff, and well worth it.
0: Yeah, it's, I mean, you pursue championships and achievements of that ilk, but I know for everybody who coaches, it's those, you know, connections that you have with players. Coach Brooks is frequently, I see him on his Twitter feed, you know, mention a former player who gets recognized for something and what a great person he was, et cetera. And those relationships are what you will enjoy most when you look back on a great career.
23: No question about it. I mean, you know, there are days I look forward to when I retire and I can just kind of visit with people and share memories and stories and you know, where they started and where they finished and, you know, all the cool things that make us get into coaching and motivate us to do it each and every day. And you know, I mean, some people are motivated by only wins and, you know, it's short-sighted, obviously, but, you know, the people are what matter. And as they say, we're in the business of people and let's keep the focus there. So it was awesome. I really appreciate the effort that, you know, Chris Scholes and his group put into putting that together. And you know, it was a great evening.
0: Well, an interesting week coming up for you guys. You have the SEC Big Ten Challenge match with UCLA tomorrow night. And then we will also spend a little time talking about what's coming up on Sunday night when you play Penn State at an unusual venue. But first, how did you feel about how your team came back and performed in the two matches last weekend here in Lexington after the very challenging start to the season?
23: Yeah, I mean, it was very efficient against Utah State on Friday night. I thought we were very clean and you know, performed at the level we need to take care of business. Saturday night did not start well. We were very inefficient and not smooth. But then the last two sets, we, you know, hit close to 400 and you know, 16 kills a set, which is above what championship teams are able to do. And, you know, so, I mean, fortunately, we've been able to win in a couple different ways. Our offense has been humming at times. And, you know, like Saturday night, our defense really shut down South Florida. So I like the fact that we can win in a couple different ways and don't have to just rely on one. But as coaches would always like a little bit more consistency and execution. So hopefully on Wednesday night against UCLA, we see some of that.
0: Tell me about that match tomorrow night, UCLA, and what they'll challenge you players with.
23: UCLA is very physical. If you were at the match last year in the second round of the NCAA tournament, they, you know, have an athlete, Mariana Singletary, that's one of the best middle attackers in the country, and they have a freshman middle named Brooke Harwood that's equally as effective. So the middle third of the court is really good for UCLA. And then they have a great libero from near my hometown. And you know, they have some great complementary pieces that are very good volleyball players. So, you know, they're not going to lose it, and you're going to have to win. And they are able to really play at a high level in the middle third of the net. So we got to find ways to circumvent that. But it'll be some high power athletes getting after it. And I mean, a great match for our fans to be part of.
0: Talking with UK volleyball coach Craig Skinner. They take on UCLA tomorrow night at Historic Memorial Coliseum. And then Sunday, you head up to Chicago to play a match against a very good Penn State team, another top 10, at Wrigley Field. It'll be on Fox on Sunday night as part of a first match of a doubleheader there. How did this come about?
23: Well, we've been doing these conference challenges the last couple of years, and the Big Ten and SEC agreed to do one this year and next year. And you know, so you know, obviously the volleyball has been exploding and trying to continue to draw attention to the sport and you know, in venues that, you know, can bring big crowds you know, there's a connection with the Ricketts and Wrigley family to Kentucky, and obviously the Nebraska following brings a big group. So I think that combination, you know, they felt like, hey, we can do this. And Nebraska set the precedent by having a match in the football stadium a few years ago. And I mean, it's just a, you know, phenomenal idea, and you know, fingers crossed and pray every day that we have no wind and rain, but being in the Windy City, you might encounter some of that. So it will be a phenomenal spectacle. Hopefully the volleyball is easy on the eyes with no elements.
0: Yes, let's keep our fingers crossed for that. How do you prepare your team to play a match outdoors?
23: And that's a really good question, Tom, because I don't know if you can, you know, really do that thoroughly. So, I mean, we're going to practice outside Thursday or Friday in the scorching heat. At some point, we're just going to get a feel for how the ball travels. You know, the indoor ball is a little bit lighter, so it will float quite a bit more, and we have to get used to what that looks like and how to track it. And then we'll practice on Saturday evening in Wrigley Field, and we'll practice again Sunday morning. So we will get, you know, three, you know, opportunities to play outside. And I think there's some strategy involved. I mean, it's going to be a little bit different game. Indoor game is a pure power game and explosive. And I think we're going to have to use some IQ of the game and understand, you know, when to go for it and when to, you know, force the other team to play, so to speak. And, you know, so we're going to be talking through that as we get closer to it. But it's a different game outdoors. There's no question. And we have to kind of iron out some wrinkles before we get to that moment at 7 p.m. Eastern on Sunday night.
0: Have you reached out to any other coaches that have done something similar to pick their brain?
23: I have, actually, yes. You know, there's a really good friend of mine coaches at a D2 school, Wayne State in Nebraska, and they played in that outdoor match prior to the Nebraska match a couple of years ago, and he gave me some good ideas and thoughts, and I'm really glad I called him, because I wouldn't even have thought of a couple of them. But you know, it's definitely, there's definitely some things to focus on, and you're going to have to be okay with maybe your stats not being exactly where you want them to be, if that makes sense.
0: No, I think you don't know exactly what to expect, so it's you're not sure probably how excited or disappointed to be about any stat probably in a one-off situation like that.
23: Tell me, is
0: there any kind of volleyball song? I mean, it's, you know, it's famous there at Wrigley. Harry Carey made it famous to sing during the seventh inning stretch, "Take Me Out to the Ball Game." Is there somewhere between sets or something that somebody can sing? You can take the mic, maybe.
23: That's a great question, but I think you're onto something. I mean, maybe between sets two and three, we're going to have to play and have a version of Harry Carey singing it, and he might miss a word or two, but you know, it will be entertaining.
0: Bring in Will Ferrell. He's got a Big Ten connection with the USC.
23: Absolutely. Absolutely. Oh, that's funny.
0: The players have to be just real excited and / intrigued about this.
23: I mean, yeah, I got to focus on UCLA the next couple days. But, you know, I do think you know, our players in this generation of women's volleyball players around the country are trailblazers, and they're really blazing a path for the future generations. And what we're doing in the sport and this spectacle is going to add to it is something these guys will remember for the rest of their lives, and something they can be proud of, that they had the opportunity to do something like this. And, you know, there's going to be so many, many little aspiring athletes in the crowd at Wrigley Field Sunday night that are just going to dream about, you know, possibly doing that. And yeah, I remember doing that as a kid when I'd look up to people like Roger Staubach and Tony Dorsett, and I'd be like, man, I couldn't imagine being that person. And I think those kids in the stands on Sunday night are going to be doing the same thing. So very cool opportunity.
0: Well, good luck on the adventure, and good luck on getting two more wins and matches this week.
23: Thanks a lot, Tom. I appreciate you having me on.
0: That's Coach Craig Skinner, and it's tomorrow night at Historic Memorial Coliseum for the match with UCLA, 7 p.m., I believe, and then on Sunday night, televised on Fox, Kentucky and Penn State from Wrigley Field. Coach Skinner coming to us on the Bud Light Hotline. It's the Leach Report. We'll be right back.
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0: Sports fans, you know there's no better way to enjoy the games than with a cold Bud Light, the official beer of UK Athletics. 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Thank you.

0: I'd almost like to be able to go over and watch them practice outside on the track that they're going to do to get ready for that match, just to see how they do. But I mean, little things like, do you wear sunglasses? Do you not wear sunglasses? How's the wind going to impact your, what if it's windy during practice, but not windy during the game? So there's a lot of different factors that's going to make that, I think, really, really fun to watch and very, very unique. And credit to Craig again for putting UK volleyball right in the national spotlight.
1: If you're a baseball fan, you know the wind can play havoc with the baseball at Wrigley Field. Now, the volleyball is not going to be going as high into the air, but still it could be an issue if it comes up.
0: It could be, and I don't know how that would maybe affect, like, setter Cassie O'Brien, who has to loft the ball up when she's positioning for players to hit, or you got some of those kind of lollipop serves that go high, kind of just suddenly drop down pretty rapid. Anyway, if the wind's blowing, is that going to make them harder to return? It's just going to be something obviously neither team's going to really know until you get out there. And part of me, Tom, I guess I don't want Craig to hear this, but part of me is kind of hoping it really is one of those really, really windy days, just to see what it's going to be, because we'll never get a chance to see anything like it. If it turns out to be a relatively calm night, it probably won't be a whole lot different. But so I'm kind of hoping that it'll be one of those windy, windy days.
1: Mark Mitchell yesterday came out with the news he's headed back to Missouri, given that he didn't get an initial favorable ruling from the judge yesterday. I can't say I was surprised by that, given the timeline.
0: No, I think this whole process has been one that you can't blame Kentucky for what it did, trying to get him for saving a spot, which I thought was a brilliant move by Mark Pope to do that in case somebody like Mark Mitchell became available. And he did everything I thought right and that he could to get Mark Mitchell. And you can't blame Mark Mitchell for saying, hey, enough's enough. They're never going to let me play at Kentucky. I'm just going to go back to Missouri and hope they let me play there. I'll probably never understand why the SEC was so adamant about this and why everybody across the country is getting this fifth year with no issues, why the SEC decided just to target basically Mark Mitchell and Kentucky and do this.
1: We can talk a little bit more about that when we come back from this bottom of the hour.
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0: 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We were talking about Mark Mitchell, and he's headed back to Missouri, and Alex Afari is still waiting for his decision. I would have to think, Larry, this is just a guess, that Kentucky went down this road doing a little bit of, homework maybe to kind of, well, if we do this, is, you know, do we have reason to be, you know, hopeful or optimistic that we could, it could work out for Mark? And what about this rule in the league, et cetera? I have to think that what LSU did, well, Lane Kiffin basically, with trying to get guys straight out of NFL training camps is maybe what threw a wrench into everything.
1: Yeah, it sure seems like that, and I don't know how all that's going to play out and turn out either, because it sure seems like a mess down there with what is going on with the season getting ready to start Saturday. But I do think that probably directly impacted how the SEC decided, okay, we're going to draw a line right here at Kentucky. We're not budging at all no matter what, because we're not going to let LSU do this, so we're just going to show we're putting our foot down right now, which is very unfortunate for Kentucky and Mark Mitchell. But on the flip side of it, Tom, I've been wondering all along when you were talking about chemistry, and I know these are not high school kids and all like that, but still, when you've had one team together all summer and certain guys think they're going to have certain roles, and then you get right back up here the end of August, 1st of September, and you suddenly say, well, wait a minute, all that work I did in the summer, guess I'm not going to be playing like what I thought I was. I was still just kind of wondering over the course of the season how that might play out. And a month ago, Mark seemed pretty happy with the team that he had without Mark Mitchell. So now it's just time for some of those guys that are going to get more opportunity than they would if Mark Mitchell had been here, for him to be able to show that, hey, they're going to be fine with me. And so that's what I'm hoping will be the outcome from this.
0: Yeah, no, I think that's a valid point. I think we're probably still in what I would call some kind of transitional stage for the athletes. It's college sports has been a big business for a long time, but the idea of compensation for athletes is fairly new, like about 5 years, and all the transfer portaling and all of this stuff. And it's becoming more and more like the professional ranks. And, you know, you can, as I said to somebody at practice one day, football practice, was watching something, and I said that you can literally say now, that's what we pay you to do to a player. And not have to say it under your breath. I mean, but yet it's still a little bit of a new world for players to kind of understand. You know, in the NBA, they're, you know, if they get a chance to make a trade to pick up, you know, somebody to make their team better, they're going to do it. And your job is going to change, but you're getting paid and you're a professional and you got to roll with, you're expected to roll with the punches, like it or not, be a pro. And that's kind of what the mindset probably is for college athletes now, or should be. But it takes a little while to fully get there, I would think.
1: I would think so, too, because it's one thing we're talking about. In some instances now, we're still talking about players that are 18 or 19, and we're giving them a lot of money and expect them to be way more mature than what a normal 18 or 19-year-old might have been. But again, you don't feel sorry for them because they're going to be compensated for it. But it's just going to be such a transitional difference for so many of them going forward, and then you look and read about how many athletic departments are facing such huge deficits. I think I read this morning that UCLA fired their athletic director because they got such a huge deficit in their athletic department. Well, that may become kind of something common across the country too, and then I don't know what that might do to everything.
0: Yeah, that's another element to this that you know, level for the front office, so to speak, is that with professional sports, even if you're losing money, if you can stand to do that for a certain amount of time as the owner or ownership group, you can still come out and much to the good, because the value, or if the value of your franchise is going up, and then you can sell it. And even though you lost, you know, $10 a year, I mean, just using very rudimentary numbers, $10 a year for 10 years, but you made $1,000 more when you sold it, you come out ahead. Well, you're not increasing the value of colleges to sell. They, you know, while this is a business, it operates differently than, you know, the professional sports business does.
1: Yeah, it sure does. And it's just kind of mind-boggling for somebody like me, and I'm sure like you too, for how we've grown up and seen college sports for so long, and now there are so many changes. And just when you think there can't be another change, there is. I mean, I'm kind of waiting to where you're going to have the waiver wire, where you can cut a guy during the season at the semester or something, and he can go somewhere else at mid-semester, and you can pick up somebody else at the semester break or something like that. I mean, who knows? Maybe that's coming, and maybe 3 years, they'll give him a sixth year. I mean, I don't know.
0: We're going to trade our power forward to the University of California, and we're going to get point guard back for the future, and a trombone player, and whatever to be named later.
1: Yeah, so sounds crazy, but 4 or 5 years ago, what we're doing right now sounded pretty crazy.
0: That's true. Opening weekend for college football and for the Will Stein era. Today we hear from the coach in the game week mode for the first time. What are you most interested in seeing how it looks on Saturday?
1: There's a lot of different things all through there, that since we really haven't seen much of anything. But I think, one, I need to see the offensive line just dominate this game. If they're going to be as good as what they're being projected to be in the SEC, then I think I just need to see them dominating this game. And then I'm wanting to see probably a receiver or two that can just go make a play. I mean, I think they've got some that can do it, but again, just want to see them be able to be out there and do that. And then also, I think I just would like to see or believe that maybe C.J. Baxter and Nick Anderson are both going to be healthy enough to play 12 games. On the defensive side, I'm not so worried. I feel pretty good about, I think, what I know what they have over there at all. I just want to see how some of these things on offense are going to work.
0: Yeah, I think I have more mystery maybe on the offensive side too. And, you know, Will Stein's mantra is feed the studs. Well, who are the studs going to be? Baxter and Anderson are certainly two of them on paper. Are they ready to go for week one, and how do they perform? And then there's just as you point out, the receiver room, and Willie Rodriguez would be another one. But then in the receiver room after Anderson, it seems like from, you know, the number two guy through, I don't know, seven or eight, there's a lot of potential there. Talented but unproven, I think, is how Coach Stein described him. And then on the running back side, Jason Patterson getting more of a chance now to show what he can do. How does he take that and run with it? Martellus Carter from Paducah Tillman moving over to the running back side. A lot of potential there. What's it look like in reality? So, yeah, I'm with you on that.
1: Yeah, and my sleeper guy that I'm really kind of anxious to see what he may get a chance to do or not do would be Mikel Skinner. I keep hearing different things about him and how he might be being used in practice, and he might not be a traditional tight end, so they can get him on the field more. So that's the one guy I'm kind of just, that you really don't hear a whole lot about or talk a lot about, that I'm anxious to see if he's going to have a role like some people are telling me that he is.
0: Yeah, that's a good one, too. I think guys like Will that really shine offensively, I think back to when I first started doing this and observing Hal Mumme and Mike Leach and those guys, there's a lot of guys that are competent, and then there's other guys that are at a level or two above that. And yeah. Will certainly seems to be that kind of guy from his track record. They can – use schemes and creative ways to deploy personnel that can really challenge a defense.
1: Yeah, they can. And that confidence, I think, rubs off on players. And Will certainly is not short on confidence. And again, I like it. I go back, it just reminds me of the confidence that Hal Mumme had in his offense anyway. Except I think Will's going to be that confident on both sides of the ball. So it's going to be fun to watch when they finally start playing for real on Saturday. We get our chance to see all these guys. And I just hope it's not 112 in the shade Saturday afternoon.
0: It's supposed to be back into the low 80s, which doesn't sound great until you've lived in the mid-90s for the rest of this week. Here's a quote I found. This is from Johnny Unitas. Put this into my notes as a discussion point this week or during the game on Saturday. The quote from Unitas that I found, conceit is bragging about yourself. Confidence means you believe you can get the job done. Talk is cheap. Let's go play. That kind of sounds like Will Stein.
1: Yeah, it does. And again, it sounds like Hal Mumme talked to Tony Franklin, mm-hmm. the former offensive coordinator at Kentucky, when Mumme was there the other day about the Alabama game coming up. And he said the one reason he thought they beat Alabama back in 97 is because Hal Mumme believed it from the time the season started and made sure every player believed it. And he said he sees that same type of belief and confidence in Will Stein. And he said, you know, some can call it arrogance, some can call it confidence, but he just calls it belief. And he says when that coach has that kind of belief, it does make a difference because it makes the players believe. So I think there's a lot of things alike about those two guys. And I'm hoping that Will can just get off to, I think he'll get off to a big start Saturday. Then we'll see what happens that second game.
0: Yeah, we'll get into that a little bit more next week. That's interesting what you heard from Tony, because I can remember that week. I mean, that was there was just a sense that everything was lining up for it to happen, and it did.
1: Yeah, and some coaches are just like that. I still remember the first interview I ever did with Rick Pitino, and he told me that as soon as Kentucky came off probation, they were winning the national championship that next year. And I thought, yeah, that sounds like a pipe dream. And then, boom, it almost happened.
0: Yeah, it sure did. Larry, thank you much. Good talking to you, as always.
1: All right, Tom.
0: Larry Vaught joining us here on the Leach Report, presented by Bobcat Enterprises. We'll be right back with Charles Walker.
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0: It's the Late Report, and we welcome Charles Walker to the program. Former Wildcat wideout and the guy from CBI Insurance. Charles, let's talk about the lead up to an opening game. You were in that position several years as a Kentucky player. Give us a little feel for what's going through a player's mind this week.
12: Well, Tom, you can feel the weather in the air. And I say that really last week you could. By about 9 a.m., it's what, going to be 100 degrees this week. So maybe it doesn't quite feel like fall yet in Kentucky. But, you know, I think it's everything you've worked for starts on Saturday. And I guarantee you that's what Will Stein is telling this team. You know, I loved one of his comments after one of the first scrimmages is, the team comes out the first time, quote unquote, playing in Kroger Field. And long story long, Stein said, the boys were not as jacked as I needed them to be. And that was the most disappointing thing about this scrimmage, not the play, not the sloppiness, but I need these guys excited because when we run out on that first Saturday, there's going to be 62,000 fans cheering. And it's the start of a new Kentucky Wildcat team.
0: Yes, opportunity Saturday with a new staff in place. It is a, you know, always a fresh start when that happens. I would think guys need to go kind of mentally prepare themselves to send the right kind of message right out of the box.
12: 1,000%. And, you know, Dabo Swinney had a good quote this year in one of their scrimmages, Clemson scrimmages. You know, he more or less said, well, the defense was better today, but we've also been running the same plays for the last month. It's a time where, you know, again, you finally get to put the pads on and play someone else that runs a different scheme than what you've been seeing the last month. You also finally get to hit different players that, you know, you're not supposed to hurt. You're not supposed to hit hard because they are your teammates and your brothers. So, you know, again, I think I'm curious to see what Jay Bateman does with this defense. We have a couple new players, and I'm, of course, curious to see Will Stein, the offensive genius, what we're going to be, you know, drumming up on week one.
0: I'm asking everybody this week, what are the aspects of the game or the personnel that you're paying the most attention to maybe get a question answered for you about this team on Saturday?
12: And you know what? I've been thinking about this, what my keys to the game would be for you. And I know that's not quite the question, but I think if you have a fast start and you have a clean game, Kentucky wins this 45-10. And again, you know, I watched Youngstown State play last week. They're a good ball team. You've got, you know, their QB, what, Bro Brungard, threw for 3,200 yards last year and rushed for 1,500. So Jay Bateman's going to tell the defense, if you stop this player, if you get him uncomfortable, we will hold them to 10 points. And I think the latter is this. You know, Will Stein's going to say, if we run our clean offense, we will put up 45 points. And let's be honest, Tom, that's what the Kentucky fans want to see. I'd like to see who our leaders are going to be. And I think that starts with Kenny Minchie. I think that starts with Willie Rodriguez. And, you know, on the defensive side, Ty Bryant's got to lead these guys. And I'm really looking forward to the D-line on who's going to be a player this year.
0: Went back and looked, starting with Bear Bryant in 1946, all the first the Kentucky head coaches in their first game. I think the record's 5-6-1. But the thing that it sounds like, I know the answer to this question that I'll get from you, is the record for the most points scored by a Kentucky team in a coach's first game since first one with the Bear, it was 38 by Hal Mumme's 1997 Kentucky team in a win over Louisville. So sounds like you are taking the over on Kentucky football and that number.
12: I'm taking the over, and I think the defense is going to pop out a score this week. So I'm taking the over. We're going to have great field position, and I'm going to trust that Will Stein has been, embedding this offensive scheme in our players' heads, and we've got a lot of guys that can touch the ball and do a lot of good things with it. So, as Will Stein said when he first got the job, or what he used to say at Oregon, is feed the studs, and I'm looking forward to seeing how creative he can be in getting the ball in our players' hands.
0: Next week when we get together, I'll be interested to pick your brain on your old position group, because talented but unproven is what Will said about the wide receivers. Nick Anderson's the most accomplished guy on paper, but coming back from an injury. And after that, you have a lot of guys with potential, but this is their first chance to start proving something.
12: And Tom, it's their first chance playing in front of 6,200 people, or at least, 62,000 people. And it's the first time we're going to see them truly in action, not under the lights, but, there's difference between a practice player and a game player. And I think you really need to wait till game one to see what that is. But it starts with the quarterback. It starts with the quarterback and the O-line. Put him, Will Stein's going to put us in a great position to make plays. Can we do it? And I think we can.
0: That is Charles Walker. Former Wildcat wideout, now with CBI Insurance. Thank you, sir.
12: Thanks, Tom. Go Cats.
0: Charles joins us on the Bud Light Hotline, the official beer partner of UK Athletics. We're heading to a break. 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
0: 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Sam Valentine suffered a severe injury to his spleen and needed emergency surgery. He was hospitalized for a month, and doctors told him his basketball playing days for the J. Graham Brown School might be over. Sam didn't complain, and he didn't accept the prognosis. He fought his way back to join his teammates and graduate on time. 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It is the Leach Report, and we are presented each day by Bobcat Enterprises. This day in 2002, Kentucky opened the season with a 22-17 win at Louisville. Taylor Begley, the kicker, was a big key. Nailed 3 clutch field goals. Kentucky scored a touchdown early and took the lead when Jared Lorenzen found Ernest Sims in the middle of the field, and Sims did the rest for a 63-yard touchdown catch and run. Kentucky won it 22-17. And this day in Wildcat history and birthdays presented by Kentucky Roadshow Sports Cards and Memorabilia. They're on Romney Road in Lexington and at roadshowcards.com. Mark Mitchell, been talking about him a lot today. He's celebrating a birthday today. Would have been nice to celebrate it with a legal victory that would have helped make him a Wildcat yesterday, but that's not happening. Boogie Watson, former Kentucky pass rush specialist, happy birthday today. And UK Hall of Famer Jim Andrews celebrating a birthday today. Happy birthdays, one and all. Kenny Darby named preseason true freshman All-America at wide receiver. 6'1", 180-pounder, decommitted from LSU after Will Stein and Joe Sloan signed on to come to Kentucky. So he gets his chance to start proving himself come Saturday afternoon. And Charlie Strong, former U of L coach, Texas coach, going to be the analyst on the SEC Network Plus coverage this weekend. He, of course, coached Will Stein in college at U of L. And it'll be interesting to hear his perspective on his protégé. That will do it for us. We'll see you tomorrow on the Leach Report.
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0: we lost the year before too.
1: Joker's supposed to be
0: SEC. That's probably his start of his down.
2: Probably.
3: Stoops' first game was Nashville Western.
2: Yep, I was there.
0: It was Nat. So we lost at home under Joker.
2: Yes. And then in Nashville with Stoops.
0: That Joker Western game, that was probably the start of his fall.
2: Probably.
0: Yeah. Blake, go ahead, Blake.
4: Hey, guys. I just wanted to say, since Ryan won't give his opinion, can I give my opinion about the Lindsey Clancy?
0: Go ahead.
4: All right. I think it should at least be said that as a mom and dad, I've got three kids and all this thing. It's a horrible tragedy no matter what happened. The fact that she's trying to avoid accountability after she's done with the psychosis and all that shows that if any other mother would have done that, I would assume there'd be so much wear and hurt on your soul that you'd have to accept life in prison or the death penalty. Like, if this was a guy, there wouldn't be the tribalism. Every guy would be like, yeah, he deserves to be gone.
0: This is what Ryan wanted to say, I think.
2: I'm not commenting on you.
4: I'm going to drop you right there.
0: You say, I appreciate the call. I understand.
2: Man, it's hot today. 95 degrees. And tomorrow.
0: We'll be right back.
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0: National Football League. They're all different in terms of the way fans are expected to watch a product, but they're also different in a way of caps and how you can spend. And to figure out each one successfully, it takes a lot. You know? So, congratulations, Angels fans. You're going to make it in Angels Town real soon. What? Just pointing out the obvious.
1: Who wins a World Series first?
0: What? Mets or Angels?
1: Well, that or Angels or Dodgers.
0: I think the why don't you ask me in November 1st before... honestly, dude.
1: I don't think the Dodgers win this year.
0: Okay.
1: I'm on record.
2: But you think the Angels are going to win one before the Dodgers get it?
1: Indiana won the Natty last year.
2: That's fine.
1: Anything can happen in sports now.
2: Let me explain to you, Chris, what's not going to happen, though, is the Angels winning the World Series before the Dodgers.
1: Okay.
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0: have both been on our side. $1.40 to $1.57 higher today, complementing commodities. Soybean meal, unless you're buying that to feed the livestock, have moved higher today, $4.90 to $7 higher. Rice higher and cotton futures lower. Live cattle today lower, feeders lower, lean hog futures mostly lower. The corn market today in the December, 8 cents up at 5.45 and a half. November soybeans up 30 and a quarter, 13.18 and a quarter. I'm Jeff Daly.
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13: I'm Christine Lisi. Kroenke Sports and Entertainment will buy the LA Angels from owner Artie Moreno at a valuation of $4 billion. Clemson coach Dabo Swinney didn't hold back today, called both the state of college football for its lack of rules and governance and the pursuit of former NFL players by LSU coach Lane Kiffin embarrassing. ESPN college football analyst Joey Galloway.
14: I just wish that we could get to a place where these are the rules. It seems now that every single turn, every single day, every single week, there is somebody that's trying a new place to bend the rules and find a loophole, and they continue to find them. And I wish we could just get to a place where that ends and make this about high school kids coming into college, college players playing, and then you leave there, you go to the NFL.
13: There's a hearing Thursday regarding the current hold on the SEC's ban of its schools adding former NFL players. Packers GM Brian Gutekunst remains optimistic running back Josh Jacobs will play this season, says they'll let the legal process play out, be prepared either way. Jacobs, facing charges connected to an alleged domestic violence incident at his home in May, is on the commissioner's exempt list and currently can't practice or play.
15: Hey, it's Michelle Smallman, and coming up Wednesday, we ask Mel Kiper Jr. who his QB1 is as we head into the college football season when he joins us at 8:30 a.m. Eastern. 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
17: It is Herm Edwards, my co-host. He said there was a 40% chance that the Rams would go undefeated.

0: I mean, that's the one thing where you could actually get someone seriously hurt. So I would never condone that. I don't think anyone on the broadcast team should say that.
1: But do you think stealing second and third is wrong?
0: In that situation, yeah. Listen, they clear the dugouts, Matt, for a lot less than that. Like, I see people clearing dugouts because somebody looked at a pitcher the wrong way or vice versa. I wouldn't have been surprised if someone had stood up to Jazz and said, what are you doing? Like, that wouldn't have been crazy to me. And then because it's the Red Sox and Yankees, I think you do kind of have to take a stance.
1: I have never understood why baseball players and baseball people are so soft. If you don't want Jazz Chisholm to steal, stop him. If you don't want people to get hits and all, like, why is it okay for the guy to hit to swing for a home run, which he did on that broadcast, but it's not okay to steal second? Explain to me why that is a difference.
0: But I don't think this is unwritten rules of baseball. I think this is about the rivalry. I think if this is Yankees versus another team, this doesn't happen. Jazz doesn't steal two bases.
1: If he wants to steal.
0: But he wouldn't.
1: Let's just say he would. Why does he have to not steal so he doesn't hurt the poor Red Sox feelings?
0: He can do whatever he wants. That's fine. I think when you add the rivalry element to it in the eighth, I think that's where.
1: But do you agree with those guys saying, like, he's a low-budget player for doing that?
0: No, I don't get into all the character stuff. And again, I would never tell anyone to drill a player. I hate when that happens. At the same time, I don't think it's crazy for a member of the Red Sox to go.
1: No one tells. They're in the eighth inning. No one tells in football. Like, okay, what's a six-run lead it's equivalent football. In football? No. 17 points, 21 points. No one says don't throw it. No one in basketball says there's 5-6 minutes left in the game. Don't
0: all
1: shoot.
0: All the time they do. If someone they dunks do that at the end like of a game.
1: But that's like 20 seconds. This is the eighth inning.
0: Yeah, but every sport has a thing where it's like, okay, somebody. I've seen teams almost come to blows. I've seen a team get escorted out of a building because a player dunked in the final.
1: I understand, but I still think that's weak. If you don't want them to do it, stop them.
0: I agree in general. What I'm saying is Jazz can do it. I'm not going to grade Judge's character. Jazz can do that, and with the rivalry, I think I'm saying that's why he did it. I don't think he does this against any other team.
1: But I mean, if it's Ohio State versus Toledo and they're up 60-0, I have a different view. But these are two professional teams fighting for the wild card. You are not outmanned. Just play the game. Don't get your feelings hurt like a little child.
2: Were the Red Sox just going up to the plate and watching three balls go by? No, they were trying to
1: They're trying to score. And like just a couple weeks ago, there was a game where a team was down 6 in the ninth and came back and won. Like, it can happen. Well,
0: the Reds just did it.
1: The Reds against the Giants.
0: He can do whatever he wants, especially in a rivalry game. He can steal both bases. I'm fine with that. No broadcast crew should encourage anyone to
1: hit
0: anyone.
1: Broadcasters are weak. They're weak, sitting there going, Jazz Chisholm plays it the wrong way. Stop.
0: But remember, the Red Sox got to stand up for his team. Like, to me.
1: And do what?
0: Check Jazz Chisholm for that.
1: Check
0: it's a rivalry.
1: For what? Playing baseball.
0: Come on, that's just not. He didn't have to do it. I understand why the Red Sox would be upset. I also understand why the Yankees are saying, do something about it.
1: Hey, do something about it. And that should be everybody's rule. Baseball is so weak. They get their feelings hurt, and then they think it's okay to throw at people. But they get mad if people run the bases a weird way. I've never seen a sport that the players were so sensitive about everything.
0: Yeah, but what would Aaron Boone have said in the opposite situation?
1: Who cares?
0: If the Red Sox had stolen, they would have said the same thing. They would have felt the same way.
1: I'm not saying that the Yankees somehow have more morals than baseball or the Red Sox. I'm saying the whole idea of baseball, that there are these rules of things you can't do because they're winning, I think it's just the weakest thing I've ever seen. You're making me come off as like alpha male Matt, which I'm not.
0: No.
1: But I don't understand why we've like accepted that over the years.
0: Yeah, I think Jazz can do what he wants. But I also understand if you're a member of the Red Sox, in a rivalry like that, saying, listen, man, that's not cool. I get that.
1: Football is back and something big is coming on September 2nd. It's DraftKings game day arrives. 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
24: I'm Chief Meteorologist Jeff Lyons with your 14 First Alert forecast. For the overnight hours, clear and very warm with a low of 75 degrees. On Wednesday, sunny and hot, a high of 99. Wednesday night, clear with a low of 76. And on Thursday, sunny and hot again with a high near 100 degrees. I'm Chief Meteorologist Jeff Lyons with your 14 First Alert forecast.
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5: I'm Chief Meteorologist Jeff Lyons with your 14 First Alert forecast. For the overnight hours, clear and very warm with a low of 75 degrees. On Wednesday, sunny and hot, a high of 99. Wednesday night, clear with a low of 76. And on Thursday, sunny and hot again with a high near 100 degrees. I'm Chief Meteorologist Jeff Lyons with your 14 First Alert forecast.

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12: I'm Chief Meteorologist Jeff Lyons with your 14 First Alert forecast. For the overnight hours, clear and very warm with a low of 75 degrees. On Wednesday, sunny and hot, a high of 99. Wednesday night, clear with a low of 76. And on Thursday, sunny and hot again with a high near 100 degrees. I'm Chief Meteorologist Jeff Lyons with your 14 First Alert forecast.
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1: He's Harry Douglas and Freddie Coleman. It's the afternoon cool known as Freddie and Harry on Sirius XM Channel 80, as well as tune in and always tell that smart speaker to play ESPN Radio. Like I mentioned about 5 minutes ago, give or take a lie or two. We're 8 days away from NFL 2026. No more preseason games, no more training camps, no more Browns quarterback questions. Everything gets started in about 8 days. But we're going to go through each and every division in the AFC and tell you which team is in the most trouble in each division. So let's start in the East.
0: The AFC East.
1: You got Bills, Dolphins, Patriots, Jets. Oh my, HD, which team is in the most trouble?
2: I'm going to go the New York Jets, if this happens. If Geno Smith is not at the top of his game, if that defense is not looking better than they were a season ago, if overall as a team, it's not looking good, and the reason why they would

0: 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Vic Evans here in the Floor Concept Studios and being joined by David Clark as he's setting in for Steve, who's up with his Minnesota Dream vacation going on right now.
1: Yeah, well, the last report I got from Stephen A. Turner in Minnesota was that he was currently having dinner with the governor of Minnesota, Tim Walz. You know, and after his awesome one-on-one dinner with Gavin Newsom, Steve had had so much fun with that he had decided to go to Minnesota and hang out with Tim Walz. So there you go. Steve Turner, we love you, and take as many vacations as you want because I love doing the show.
0: There you go. I'm sitting here with the mic is not reading.
1: Oh,
0: here.
1: No.
0: I bet we got something. Yep. Well, hold on. We're going to try to. At least on the live stream, the mic is not reading.
1: Oh, okay.
0: So
1: check one.
0: No,
1: two.
0: I think we're going out over the air. It's just on this would be on okay. The live stream.
1: All right. Well, so. I got somebody watching the live stream. Heather's out there watching it.
0: She can let us know as we're sitting there. It looks like we're starting to get as we're. We'll just see. We'll see what's.
1: You know,
0: going
1: it's funny.
0: On.
1: You know, I come into the studio today. We'll peel back the curtain for the listeners real quick, Vic. And I come in and the first thing you said, Vic. Skyla just worked fine. Yeah, yesterday when we come in for Friday night
0: there
1: lights
0: you are.
1: Out.
0: It's on.
1: Yeah, it's just you just never know when stuff's gonna crash out. But man, I tell you what, Vic, it's hot, man.
0: Yeah, that it is. And I tell you what, and I would expect possibly Friday some start times of games to be moved back. I'm not entirely sure.
1: Yeah,
0: you know, but you know, you have to worry about the heat index and what it is, and so it would not surprise me. As most of the area games are scheduled to kick off at 7 o'clock, if that wasn't back to closer to 8 o'clock, but we'll see.
1: Yes.
0: Cause Friday, I think it's supposed to be 100 degrees. So
1: it's dangerous out there right now. I know, there's supposed to be some big soccer matchups tonight that we'll talk about in a little bit. The weather, you know, and I know a lot of school districts, I know JCPS canceled everything and basically said no activities for the next couple of days. Mm-hmm. And, you know, with Friday night looming, you know, obviously the big showdown over there at Eagle Stadium that everybody's looking forward to. So big that we're going to have it covered with two different video streams, which is going to be pretty cool. But, you know, first and foremost, safety, right? Mm-hmm. Right. I know like tonight, you know, my son coaches at Owensboro Middle School. They were supposed to go over and play Gibson Southern tonight. Middle School over there in Fort Branch or whatever the name of the town is there.
0: Fort Branch.
1: And, you know, the varsity couldn't even get on the field until 7 o'clock. Well, if the varsity can't even practice till seven,
0: you're not playing a
1: middle school football game on that field. So it's just, it's affecting everybody. I know, again, these soccer games, Vic, just everybody be careful, man. Don't play around. Stay hydrated.
0: Hydrate. Hey, make sure you follow along all social media platforms. You can find it 1027 The Game on X, Facebook, Instagram. We'll have a lot of our Player of the Weeks going up. We had some already up today that we'll talk about today. We'll be putting the rest of those out tonight and tomorrow. You also have the Owensboro Health Top 10 will go there that we're going to release. But Stat Leaders, that's always released on Thursdays. 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And as you said, a lot of games on Friday. We got four games across five stations.
1: Yes.
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0: 101.3 here too also is you got the ATTC Manufacturing Marksman Game of the Week. As Tell City will travel up to take on Pike Central, 2-0 Tell City. Aaron Owen will be on the call. Looking forward to that one. Then you got Hancock taking on Ohio County.
1: Boy, we're going to talk more about this as the week goes on, Vic. But, man, the pick'ems this year, this is another one.
0: It's been tough.
1: This is another game that we'll talk more about this week, Vic. But this is a game that, you know, with the injury to Brady Eubanks has
0: been
1: very interesting.
0: I saw he posted that. It was a complete tear of the ACL, MCL. He'll be out for the rest of the year. Prayers up for a quick recovery 100%. After surgery for Mr. Eubanks there. But the Commonwealth Road Products Hornets game of the week, you can hear it on 94.7 WBIO, or you can catch the live stream on the Third Region Sports Network. We're working with them about possibly also getting that to go to our YouTube page, too.
1: Oh, wow.
0: And so that way you have all four of them under the same umbrella.
1: Sure, that would be.
0: Along with theirs, you can, it would go on both. Then you got, I think, an interesting game to kind of see where these two teams are. I think I know where one team is. I'm not sure I know where the other one is. I think we'll find out Friday in the KT Gunterman Shelter Insurance Game of the Week as McLean hosts Grayson, and will be on 97X, the live stream brought to you by Foreman Watson Holtry. I think personally, I've got Grayson as being like a 20-point favorite in that game.
1: This is the beautiful.
0: But I think we're going to find out where these two teams are.
1: This is the beautiful thing that I love that what we do, right? Like you go into a Friday with a suspicion of how a game's going to go, right?
0: I'd have told you Anderson was a 20-point favorite over Grayson too.
1: You know, that's a perfect example. I told you Cal was going to be competitive, or Owensboro was going to be competitive with Cal, and you just don't know how these things are going to work out. But I'll say this, and I'm looking forward to diving into this game later as the week goes, Vic. If Grayson is who I think they are, I'm not sure this game will be close, but I know the McLean County folks feel like, hey, we're turning it around. You know, we're moving in a positive direction. This is an opportunity for McLean County.
0: No, without a doubt.
1: Even if you lost to Grayson, but you lost respectably or close, I know Zach Wagner, McLean County, they're not into moral victories, right? But this would be a step to say, hey, we're a little bit better off than everybody thought we were, mm-hmm. right? So while I see it as a challenge, I see the word challenge as the word opportunity.
0: Yep.
1: I think it's an opportunity for McLean County.
0: There's absolutely zero doubt. And then we got the game, the one of the city games so big, we have to have two stations to cover it. It depends on what broadcasting crew you want. Do you want the Apollo crew or do you want the Catholic crew? As Catholic travels over to Eagle's Nest to take on Apollo, myself and Briggins will be on 92.9, 93 WVJS. We'll also be live streaming thanks to Foreman Watson Holtry.
1: For the Apollo
0: broadcast. For the Apollo
1: broadcast. So this means I can't give you a hard time about being a closet Catholic fan right?
0: No. I'm
1: just teasing.
0: Who'd have thought 20 years ago I'd be the voice of the Eagles and Steve would be the voice of the Aces? How does that work?
1: Vic, you're a man of many talents. You're the voice of the Panthers.
0: Started at Owensboro.
1: You know, before you passed the baton, you were the voice of the Red Devils. I mean, you've been the voice. Now you're the voice of the Eagles and
0: the game of the week.
1: Game of the week.
0: And then Steve and the Three Stooges, well, it'll be two of the Three Stooges, as I don't think Nick will be there yet. He's still prayers recovering. Prayers up to Nick.
1: For sure.
0: We can't wait to get you back on the broadcast, as that'll be on, for the first time, their new station.
1: Yes.
0: It's up and ready to go.
1: It's the debut.
0: Yeah, so this will be the debut game of Catholic on 105.7 The Bridge.
1: Yes.
0: And so they'll be on The Bridge there. And then also their live stream out there brought to you by Foreman Watson Holtry. Really looking forward to it. And that'll be a lot of fun.
1: Oh, man. I know we've got, the next 3 days of just talking about that Catholic-Apollo matchup. But my goodness, that's about as enticing as it gets, right? Because
0: until next week when you get Catholic and Owensboro.
1: That game, yes, it's an event, right?
0: That game's an event by itself.
1: But I look at this game between Catholic and Apollo as a game between two teams that the way I'm seeing it, very similarly matched, right? Mm-hmm. There's questions defensively for both teams. Both teams with high octane offenses, right? Playmakers on both, two Division I quarterbacks, right?
0: Yep.
1: Max Johnson, Draymel Carruthers. Then you look at the receiving core,
0: loaded both sides.
1: With Coots and Grant and those guys.
0: And Miles Foreman.
1: For Catholic. And then for Apollo, you've got Gabe Jones, Eli Williams, Ty Lopop. Ty Lopop's going to demand a double team.
0: Well, I mean, that's all Heritage Hills did, and that left Eli Williams one-on-one, and he went for, Ty has the big first game, they double team, and then Williams goes for three touchdowns in game three, or game two.
1: The crazy part, if you rewind the clock to last year, Vic, and how this game played out between Apollo and Catholic, Max Johnson was obviously hurt, JT Edge takes over quarterback, a lot of RPO stuff, right? And really, you know, neither quarterback, you know, Dre Mayo, I think, went for like 130, 140 yards, something like that. Not one of his better games, right? But you have to credit that Apollo defense and the scheme for Coach Edge. Same on the other side. JT, you know, was kind of doing his thing. But, like, I think Friday, wouldn't it be crazy if, like, you know, this is the thing. We don't know. Does it come down to who's got the better running back? Is it Ridge Roberts? Is it John Milburn, right? Or Ross Milburn. Sorry, yeah. Sorry, John. It's my old teammate. Or is it one where Max goes for 400 and Dre Mel goes for 400, right? Like,
0: oh,
1: we don't,
0: I think they'll both have big games.
1: I mean,
0: it's whatever. And I think Khaled goes in as a favorite. I mean, they were a heavy favorite last year. I think it was 28-21 was the final score.
1: Yeah, it was a seven-point game.
0: It was a really good, well-played football game. I expect both offenses to play well. I expect both offenses to score. I think this game will come down to whichever defense steps up. If somebody can force a couple turnovers. I mean, the one thing you got to say, you know, Dre Mel's been unreal. Max has thrown for 10 touchdowns, no interceptions so far this year.
1: Right.
0: Like, he's played tremendous football, too. Like, this is – it's going to be a lot of fun covering this game.
1: I think, you know, again, it's 1 week at a time, right? I don't even want to talk about the game in 2 weeks because it doesn't matter. What matters is this Friday. And I think, you know, I think that there's going to be some eyes on this game. I mean, everybody – Catholic is a known commodity to the state. Dre Mel Carruthers is a known commodity to the state, right? Like, people know who Catholic is, what kind of program they are. But I think, you know, Apollo defeating Heritage Hills last week, there's a few people that went, wait a minute, is Heritage Hills down? Or is Apollo actually making the progress
0: Murray
1: that we thought?
0: Murray is 2-0, and they went to the state finals last year, and Murray, and you were right there.
1: And that's what I'm saying. So this game shapes up Friday, Vic, as a game with a lot of questions that we're going to get answers to.
0: You know, for out there, Catholic has won the last four.
1: Yeah.
0: But, you know, until I went back and looked at this, I'd kind of forgotten this. Catholic's won the last four. But the five before that, Apollo won 4 out of 5.
1: Yeah, yeah.
0: Like that, I'd have never guessed that. I was thinking how many times had Apollo beaten Catholic in the last 25 years, and I was thinking one or two or maybe three times. But Catholic has won the last four, but from like 2017 to like 2022, they won 4 out of 5 there.
1: You got to remember, Vic, there was a stretch for Apollo when you had, you know, Kroom and Bates and yep. Weedman, and there's a couple other the big kids. I've been forgot their names because it's been too long now at this point. But they at one, I know there for about a 2 to 3 year span, Vic, Apollo had a small college offensive
0: they
1: line.
0: They
1: it
0: did.
1: Was, it was big.
0: Well, you also, if you keep a track, is the one thing, somebody's not going to back down, you know, and it got a clash of titans. How about LSU and the judges down there in Louisiana battling with the SEC? Thursday will be a big day. They go in front of the district court judge who looks to either he can extend the TRO, the temporary restraining order, into the season.
1: Right.
0: He can make it permanent if he wants to.
1: Now, where's this judge based out of? Do we know?
0: Well, it's in Louisiana.
1: Oh, it's a district court.
0: It's a different judge than the one down there. And so we'll know more Thursday. You know, LSU's already got like three guys on their roster. Well, they're not on Friday's when you have to have your official 105-man roster. It's like cut down day in the NFL. But they are practicing three guys that played either were in camp. I think one of them played in a couple preseason games in the NFL.
1: Right.
0: That are practicing with LSU. Their plan is if they have the TRO, they're going to play him when they play on, I think they play Saturday night.
1: But here's the thing, LSU, this is what I want to get to, because
0: they got Clemson.
1: They're making a huge mistake in this, Vic, and I'm going to tell you why. And I have not listened to any sports talk radio, so if this take has been regurgitated 65 times, I apologize. I think if you're LSU, you play these guys. Let's say that district court judge rules in their favor.
0: They're not going to play him. I will say this. They got to get a favorable ruling. If he rules no, they're not going to break the rule
1: just to play these guys. But let's say this judge is in the back pocket. Mm-hmm. I mean, that would never happen.
0: No,
1: right?
0: Not in Louisiana.
1: Or anywhere across the country, right? Judges are never, you know. But let's say he rules in this guy's favor, okay? But it's clearly against guideline rules and whatnot. I mean, that's been laid out, right? Like, mm-hmm. Everybody's against LSU. It's LSU on an island right now, if I'm not mistaken, right?
0: I mean, it is the 19th Judicial Circuit in East Baton Rouge Parish.
1: So,
0: like, the odds of him ruling against LSU are like...
1: And this is the part where I'm not a lawyer. You know, this is probably would be a great opportunity for Travis to sit in with us. Because what I'm thinking, Vic, is if they play him, okay, and then a high, because this thing will go up. I mean, the SEC or the
0: they're going to fight it all the way.
1: So it's going to go up to a higher court that won't be based in Baton Rouge, Louisiana, or anywhere in Louisiana, right? Then you're going to be pretty much. Are they going to deem at that point, Vic, you played in an eligible player? Therefore, if you beat Clemson, you're LSU. You've got to be careful here. You are a playoff contender.
0: Well, this is why.
1: So
0: I said,
1: if you get a game taken off, like let's say you beat Clemson, and let's say this ain't rectified until 8-9 weeks into the season, then they decide that game doesn't count. It's stricken from the records, or we're gonna count it Now you don't have a playoff resume.
0: And the college football playoffs have come. They're meeting.
1: Don't make an example out of them.
0: They're meeting
1: they
0: now
1: will.
0: To see what they want to do on the back end of about some of this.
1: This is a dumb fight, man.
0: The one I love is the SEC. You know, you got some leaders of the SEC at different schools wanting to take, you know, threatening. Kind of, I think you're seeing this whole LSU thing play out like Texas Tech when they got the judge down there to rule that their quarterback, Sorsby, gambling on college football,
1: which
0: on games that he was in, they're like, hey, we're going to play. I mean, and the Big 12 got involved. They're like, hey, you know, there were teams talking about threatening to pull out playing them.
1: Yeah.
0: There are SEC schools that's being talked about. Expulsion from the conference is being talked about. Like, I think you're starting to see.
1: Combine what the football's doing right now with what basketball's been doing at LSU. Like, what are you doing, LSU?
0: You
1: got to stop it. Like, you're making a complete mockery. I mean, college athletics needs to be fixed.
0: Well,
1: okay?
0: And
1: Sankey from the SEC and the Big Ten Commissioner, they recognize that it's broke. Like, they recognize the whole NIL. Like, there's a lot that's broken right now. But what LSU's doing is not going to fix it.
0: The biggest thing's broken is once you go and you play in NFL preseason games, NFL camps, you should not be coming back. And even a couple of those guys for LSU, you know, they played for Kiffin and Ole Miss. And so you got that whole intra conference that's an SEC rule too.
1: Yes.
0: And that's one reason Mark Mitchell, he decided to go back to Missouri. I don't think he was worried about the fight about getting the fifth year because I think he was a little different. He went and played in the G League or the Summer League, but he also didn't know he had eligibility left, until the judge. So I can see that fight. But I think he was more worried about the interconference. If you're not in the portal, you can't transfer interconference.
1: Right.
0: And I think that's why he's back at Missouri.
1: Yeah.
0: Plus, they probably upped his money a little bit to get close.
1: And that's where the LSU stink on the football side doesn't help all this basketball stuff going on, right? So, at the end of the day, Vic, you know, I think
0: – just banish LSU. We don't need them.
1: LSU is playing the wrong card.
0: I hear you.
1: Because I think when you – I'm a Lane Kiffin guy. Like, I don't like him, per se. I'm not sure
0: there's not two slimier coaches in all of sports than the two LSU coaches in Lane Kiffin 100%. And Will Wade.
1: I won't fight you. I won't fight you on that one. But my point is –
0: now, he can coach. Kiffin can coach and coach, but, and so can Wade, but I wouldn't trust them as far as I can throw them.
1: Would you cut off your nose to spite your face? And I feel like that's what LSU's doing right now. They're not looking at the big picture because you feel that way on September the 1st. If it's November the 1st and you're squarely in the playoffs and you have something that happens I'm redundant. They're going to make an example of LSU if they're in the playoff hunt. They will.
0: I think so, too. I just say kick them out. Let's bring Tulane back. I don't care. I don't need LSU. I mean,
1: Clemson, Florida State.
0: We don't need LSU. I mean, the SEC doesn't really need anybody. I mean, you know, get them out.
1: Get them out. Let's go get
0: another school. That's all we got. Hey, we'll come back. 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
0: It is Live at 5, brought to you by Foreman Watson Holtry, Vic Evans, David Clark sitting in for Stephen A. Turner here. And before we get to our Owensboro Health Top 10, we're going to get to some Player of the Weeks whose schools are not in the Top 10, but also got quite a few soccer stars in Player of the Weeks this week. And this week, the first one we're going to get to is our Davis County Champion Ford. Big thanks to Duke out there. He's been the Davis County Player of the Week sponsor for about 4 or 5 years now, for as long as I can remember.
1: Pretty much the whole time we've been here.
0: But our champion Ford Panther of the Week is soccer's Sasha Foster. She had 2 goals and an assist as the Panthers went 1-0-2 last week. And I know they don't do it, but in the regular season, soccer should at least have shootout.
1: I know, you don't need ties.
0: Don't give me ties.
1: You know how I feel about shootouts anyway.
0: I know.
1: Have we talked about this before?
0: No.
1: Oh, I hate them. I hate shootouts. I get it. It's exciting, but it's the same thing with a goal. What do you call it in hockey where they do the shootout as well, right? So you're going to, the game has been even that whole time. Okay. Mm-hmm. So you're going to play a game that's completely different from the game you've been playing.
0: They do it in the World Cup. They do it in college football.
1: I know.
0: College football, you put the ball on the 25-yard line. High school football, they put the ball on the 10-yard line.
1: The reason
0: there are no ties in the regular season, it shouldn't be.
1: I'm with you. I think you like like in football, for example, you just keep playing overtime. It's like you kick off, you play it, just play it like you've been playing. Yeah,
0: they won't because of injury factor and those.
1: Well, at some point, somebody's got to win.
0: I know,
1: but it's like saying, hey, we're tied in this basketball game, but now we're going to go do a free throw contest.
0: I would much rather have that than have the game end in a tie.
1: Well, that's fair. It's a thing with soccer. Being
0: if it's
1: such
0: good
1: a,
0: enough for the World Cup finals. It's good enough for high school.
1: I got
0: soccer.
1: A lot of issues with the World Cup. Let's not because they. Hey, Vic, I'm gonna blow one. You fall over and hold your kneecap.
0: Let's go out to Ohio County and get our Hawkins Abney Eagle of the Week, and it's also soccer star Jaden Sandria. He's had 3 goals, 2 assists last week as the Eagles went 2-1.
1: Oh, not only just went 2-1, but beat number 4 Bryan Station this weekend as well.
0: Yeah, and then they played Owensboro fairly as good as anybody's played them well.
1: They have played OHS as the best of anybody so far.
0: Go over to Henderson County and get our Green River Area Federal Credit Union Colonel of the Week, and it's Layla Google, and she had 3 goals last week helping Henderson go 2-1.
1: Well, you know, just another solid Henderson girls athletic program.
0: That's the way they always
1: soccer,
0: are.
1: Yeah. The best athletic program on the girls' side, and it's not even close.
0: Oh, no.
1: Well, maybe boys. I think we did determine that, didn't we? When we were giving out grades, we gave Henderson the highest grade overall. We did.
0: Was it? I have to go back and look because me got a pretty good high grade.
1: Henderson, yeah, no, I remember it. We all went A.
0: Okay. I know. Meade, I think, got some A's. I know Meade and Henderson both
1: there
0: got
1: was
0: A's.
1: Like one or two sports that held Meade back from being
0: Henderson. I have to go back and look at the thing. Then you go out to Trinity and the Foreman Watson Holtry Lady Raider of the Week. Is volleyball's Ella Morris. Is they playing that big, was it the Summer Slam Down?
1: The Slam Down tournament. Yeah, yeah.
0: They go 3-3 in that tournament. They were the youngest team there and the smallest team there by far, as far as student population. And Ella had 27 kills, 39 digs, 12 aces in that tournament.
1: Vic, you talk about a program, you know, when you talk about Trinity girls volleyball and you talk about Trinity softball, right? Like, what an exciting time to be a Raiders fan.
0: Oh, without a doubt.
1: I mean, because you're going to be, if you keep everybody together,
0: it'll be really
1: you're going to be good for like the next 6 years.
0: And then to go out to Hancock County and our Southwire Hornet of the Week. How about Kyle Anderson? He did all he could against Breck. He ran for 22 yards, had 30 yards receiving with the touchdown, also recorded 15 tackles in the game as he is our Southwire Hornet of the Week. Now we'll get down to our Owensboro Health Top 10, and we will start at the very bottom at number 10, making their debut into the Top 10 this year.
1: Yes.
0: McLean County, as they go 1-1, coming off a big win over Converta. I think we're going to find out, like we said, about them and a team that will be a little higher in the Top 10, Grayson County this week. This matchup should show us exactly where the Cougars are in the early season, and can they slow down the Grayson offense, especially that rushing attack that's been so potent. To me, is the biggest question.
1: Well, what gives me a little, you know, some hope, you know, that for McLean County, Vic, is that you know, I thought the 7-0 loss to Muhlenberg was no Zach Wagner. I know you, coach, and I know you're listening to this right now going, David Clark, shut your mouth. Like, we don't do moral victories in Calhoun, right? And he's right. He's absolutely right. But losing 7-0 to that Muhlenberg County team who I you know, still think it can, there's a lot more on the plate for them. We'll get to them in a few minutes. Just look out for Friday. I'm going to be watching Friday close.
0: Our Sacramento Deposit Bank Cougar of the Week. How about Mr. Riley Walker? 2 carries for 100 yards. That's 50 yards a carry.
1: That's pretty good, man.
0: With the touchdown.
1: That's pretty good.
0: Also returned a punt back for a touchdown as he is our Cougar of the Week, thanks to Sacramento Deposit Bank. Sitting at number 9 and hanging tight, Breck County. They're 1-1. They beat Hancock last week 40-22, and it's their first win over Hancock since 2018. They host Butler Central, the Thursday night special, because they're playing home at Meade. Meade, you know, because Breck's without the stadium.
1: Yes.
0: So Thursday night. So if you're out there in the pick 'em contest, make sure you get that pick in.
1: You said Bullet Central.
0: Bullet Central.
1: Bullet Central. Yeah. Yes.
0: Bullet
1: absolutely.
0: Central.
1: Well, and I'm going to tell you, think about this, guys. All the folks out in beautiful, scenic Harnett and across the, Breckenridge County that are listening right now, you are a fingernail. I mean, a fingernail away from being 2-0 right now.
0: Yeah, and it was Aiden Burnett who rushed for 188 yards, 2 scores. Spitzer, 157 and 2 scores. And so you're Brad Hockenberry, Keller Williams Elite Fighting Tiger of the Week. It's the Breckenridge County offensive line.
12: Yeah.
0: And you had well over three. You paved the way for 345 yards rushing and 111 yards passing. From left tackle to right tackle, they go Dylan Nash, Aaron Pate, Vesey Warden, Sua Warden, Blake McGriffin. That offensive line, and they've been really good. They are our fighting Tigers of the week, thanks to Brad Hockenberry.
1: You know, for me, I love everybody. I'm just a football junkie, man. But when Breck has some success, man, because I just, you know, Coach Hoddle's my guy, man. And when they have some success, and I know what he puts into this program, Vic, I'm excited for those guys.
0: I am,
1: man.
0: Too.
1: Big opportunity this week.
0: Setting at number 8, Muhlenberg County Mustangs. 2-0. They beat Wester 63-0. This week they go to Edmondson, at Edmondson. I think they'll be a fairly favorite there.
1: Well,
0: we'll find. I know. I know this year,
1: I told Jalen. I don't know. Left, I said, Jalen, this year for me has been the most difficult, at least early this season, to pick in the pick'em contest because you even this Friday, Vic. I mean, this is another game, Muhlenberg Edmondson. Like in my mind, I go, yeah, Muhlenberg's. You know, they're probably a 14-point favorite. And I'm thinking, wait a minute. Could Edmondson roll with McLean?
0: Like, I mean, maybe. But I'm saying? I'll say this though. This is why. I have them going down there and being a favorite. I'm going to go down there. I'm going to tell you right now, I'm going to pick them. I'm going to go down and pick them to win. It's because our Sacramento Deposit Bank Mustang of the Week, we just went with the entire Mustang defense because they pitched their second straight shutouts and only gave up 42 total yards against Webster County.
1: I tell you what.
0: I'm going to ride with that defense on Friday night.
1: You might have picked the wrong defense to start the year there, Vic. The Mustang defense down in Cold Country putting up the old zero right now.
0: They are putting up the zeros. It moves to number 7. That's where we have the Butler County Bears. They're 2-0. They took down Ohio County last week. And they're going to be heavy favorites, I think, against Todd County Central. This offense is for real. They put up 916 yards in the first two games. 288-2 through the air, 634 on the ground, and they got multiple weapons.
1: The bear went over the mountain, and he saw 3-0. Because that's what's about to happen Friday, Vic. This Butler County team is rolling right now. I love what Coach has got going. You know, he was confident going all the way back to media days, right? Yep. So you see every week, you know, just a – I look at it, no pun intended, because they're blue and white, but I think this team, to me, Vic, they – personify the blue collar mentality.
0: Yes.
1: Right? They're just very workmen about everything they do. They've got some speed. They got some talent. I'm excited. 3-0 is coming for Butler County.
0: I like it. Sitting at number 6. How about the Tell City Marksmen? They're at 2-0. They took down West Washington 37-36.
1: Huge win.
0: They'll travel to take on Pike Central in a game. I kind of like them in that game, that matchup.

0: 46.
1: Oh, yeah.
0: I mean, it was plenty, well. I mean, had plenty of leg.
1: Did you see the video?
0: I did.
1: And the guy goes, he made it. He made it. He took off running down the sideline.
0: Yep, so
1: that's what it's all about,
0: it
1: man.
0: Is. It is, without a doubt. I tell you what, we'll take a short break right here when we come. No, we'll go ahead and we'll go. We got plenty of time.
1: Okay.
0: We'll keep running through here. We'll go right into number five. And set at number five is the Heritage Hills Patriots. They lost a heartbreaker to Apollo last week in overtime, 1-1. They will take on Princeton this week. They'll be heavy favorites.
1: Poor Princeton.
0: Yes.
1: Poor Princeton. Say poor Princeton. You know, God bless you, Tigers. Best of luck. May the odds be in your favor. Yeah.
0: And Winchell, he's thrown for 228 yards through the air this year. Carson Pun leading that ground attack with 189. If you go watch Heritage Hills play, the guy to really go watch is that Hess, the offensive defensive lineman.
1: Yes. Big boy from Texas.
0: Out of Texas, being recruited D1 as a guard. It's impressive to watch him block and the way he does things if you kind of watch it. But let's get to our
1: Texas forever, Vic.
0: There you go.
1: Friday Night Lights.
0: Our PSC Fiber Patriot of the Week. We're going to go on the soccer side, and we're going to go with Cora Lasher. How about the week she had last week? How about 6 goals last week and helping the Patriots go 2-0-1? Two a game.
1: Yeah, I love it. And I want to make this comment before we move on, though, Vic. I did get to watch the stream with you and Mark Blankenbaker. Mark Blankenbaker absolutely crushed it.
0: He kills it every time.
1: Fantastic job. But, you know, I'm telling you, man, I know Heritage Hills folks are disappointed. They don't ever want to lose a game, anytime, anywhere, any place, right? But I saw a good, disciplined, hard-nosed football team that, and I said it on Friday Night Lights Out. You can go back and listen on Spotify, and I'm going to stick with it. For me, with Heritage Hills at the moment, everything's about timing. So when you play Princeton this Friday and you get those deep buckets, they had them against Apollo and just missed a couple of them, right? You hit those, now this team starts to take that next step up the ladder, Vic.
0: Without a doubt. Let's jump up to number four, and it's Grayson County. The Cougs are sitting in 2-0 as they took down Anderson County. They have a big matchup at Paulson Stadium against McLean.
1: Hostile environment for the Cougars this week.
0: And it will be a hostile Friday.
1: It's a Cougar.
0: Cougar cry.
1: Yes.
0: And let's get to our Above All Roofing Player of the Week. You could have went offensive line here. I'm going to go Jamison Buster, because he has 30 carries for 191 yards, 3 touchdowns. He's got 278 yards in the first 2 games. And a big shout-out to that Cougar offensive line who have paved the way for 512 yards rushing through 2 games. And I think that's why they will take down McLean's. That big offensive line will control and will impose their will on McLean.
1: Yeah, Vic, this is why I'm so bullish on Grayson County, because in the past, you know, Grayson County might have a good season, or they're playing in a district where, you know, like they were a couple of years ago in that other 5A district.
0: Yeah, the Louisville-based area.
1: But where I'm bullish on this Grayson County football team in the district with Bowling Green and Barron County and Greenwood, the reason I think they can make progress here and potentially even be in contention for a home playoff game, Vic, is because of the weapons, right? Yep. You know, Trick Payne at quarterback, you know, Jet Hawkins at receiver, Butler there, and then you got Hanshaw. I mean, you've got 4 legitimate playmakers on the offensive side of the ball. And Vic, it's not very often that Grayson County gets to boast 4 legitimate, like, home run type threats on that offensive side of the ball.
0: It'll be interesting to see if Hanshaw plays this week. He hurt his shoulder in like the second or third play of the game last week and was out. I think it's a game time decision for him. But Buster stepped right in.
1: And this is where I need to find time to watch more film. The big tight end, is he still?
0: I don't know.
1: They've got that big – I know the 6'4". Yeah. His name's escaping me right now. Sam, I can feel Sam Gormley getting mad at me right now.
0: Well, you'll check on that and check it out. Let's jump up to number 3, and that's where you're going to find the Apollo Eagles, 1-1. They lost a heartbreaker in week 1 to Murray, who's getting KSR votes in the top 25. You take down Heritage Hills this week, and then you got the huge city-county matchup with Owensboro Catholic. As we said, you can hear that on VJS and on the Bridge. And they could have gone a few ways here, but our Hospice and Palliative Care of Western Kentucky Eagle of the Week, I think it's got to be Max Johnson. He only threw for 167, 4 touchdowns, also ran for 63 yards. But for me, in Max, it was in the biggest moments of that game.
1: Yes.
0: He made the biggest plays and made the big throws or the big run.
1: Yeah, and he had to combat a very well-designed defensive scheme from Heritage Hills, right? So Heritage Hills is so well coached. Quality football program, Todd Wilkerson,

0: passes the baton. And so you think like, oh, maybe, you know, maybe there'll be a little bit of a drop.
1: Coach Temple can flat coach.
0: He flat can coach. And Max Johnson had to navigate because they're like, hey, we're going to take away, you know, little pop, right? And so
1: safety Max, over the top.
0: Max was wanting to hit some big plays early. And I think him and Coach Edge had to have a come together and say, hey, you know, we've got to take – and I know Coach Edge talked about it on Friday Night Lights Out on the Green River Area Federal Credit Union hotline. And I think Max – that shows me the maturity, right,
1: Vic? I was going to say
0: – he can navigate that.
1: I watched, you know, we called Coach Briggs and I on the game of the week last year, probably had like six Apollo games, you know, throughout the year. Now we're going to have all of them on WVJS. And I watched many a game last year where there were games when Max didn't get off to a good start. Like, I mean, he was okay. It wasn't like he was awful.
0: No.
1: But it wasn't one of his best performances.
0: He threw too many interceptions
1: right
0: last year.
1: Yeah. I mean, like I said, he's at 10 touchdowns, zero interceptions. Right. He's got one.
0: Okay.
1: He had the one that wasn't his fault down at Murray where the receiver.
0: Right, right.
1: If the receiver sets down, it's a 15-yard pickup on the curl, and he runs through it.
0: Right.
1: But the difference in this one that I see, the growth and the maturity you're talking about, in that Heritage Hills game, you can go back and watch the live stream, and even Blakenbaker talked about it. He was seeing in the first couple drives, he was feeling a little ghost. Like, his protection was better than I think what he thought it was.
0: Sure.
1: And he forced a couple throws went high, got rid of some balls he didn't have to get rid of. And in the past – it would be a kind of iffy game for Max. But after those first two drives, he settled in and played unbelievable football. And that, to me, is the growth and maturity you've seen out of Max being a senior now and understanding the offense and understanding, okay, you want to take this away? I'll find Eli Williams in the slot. We may not get the big 60-yard pass,
0: right,
1: but we'll dink and dunk it, and I'll hit Milburn here, I'll run here, and we move it down. And then when you had to make the big play to tie it, you stand down the barrel and throw a dart to Eli Williams for a touchdown.
0: My question to you is, how much larger does the spotlight of this game Friday become, Apollo versus Catholic, because Apollo found a way to beat Heritage?
1: Oh, it's
0: now
1: huge.
0: Now, Vic, you don't have an 0-2 Apollo team. Mm-hmm. You have a 1-1. And I talked about being a fingernail away from 2-0. Think about it this. Apollo is like a fingernail away from being 2-0.
1: No, you're a blown call by an official being 2-0. I mean, let's be honest. But, because Eli Williams caught that. Not the one at the end of the half. That was a legit easy touchdown call.
0: And you're 100% right. And I know what Coach Edge is, what he has told me. He's like, though I didn't agree with those calls. However, we did some things that
1: you gave up a 4th and 18.
0: Right.
1: No, you wouldn't have just, when you scored the last touchdown, you win.
0: That's why they beat Heritage Hills last week because they didn't. How many 4th down stops did they have last?
1: Well, a couple of them, and then also some. You know, now you did have the one play that I kind of when I thought it would end up being the drive that Heritage Hills missed the field goal. And sometimes you just need some things to go your way, because in that drive, you were 3rd and 10.
0: Yes.
1: Back on – Heritage Hills had it 3rd and 10 back on their own 10. And they got a defensive holding penalty that gave them a first down. Yeah. And then as that drive kind of started to matriculate down the field, you're like, here we go again. You didn't get them off the field.
0: We were all saying it in the car on the way back.
1: There you go. That's that one play. And then, you know, you get the bat snap, the block field goal. And then things kind of worked out. But sometimes you just need that happen one time and then, you know, to get over that hump.
0: Yeah.
1: And then let's get to number two. And it's the Owensboro Catholic Aces. They handle Davis County 59-7. As we said, they'll be taking on Apollo. And I know you can give it to him every week, but this week you have to give the Pat Hayden Moving Company Ace of the Week to the Mr. Football candidate, Dremel Carruthers. He was 24 of 25 for 371 and 6 touchdowns.
0: Yes.
1: I mean,
0: he was.
1: 24 of 25. I'm not the smartest man in the world, but that's 96%.
0: I think one of them was a drop.
1: Well, there's only one.
0: I know, that's what I'm saying. I think the one incompletion was.
1: I don't even think
0: it was his fault. If I'm remembering the play right, I mean, Dremel. He's going to find the open guy. And that's where, you know, he's such a known commodity. And when he's got time, when the offensive line does their job.
1: Well, it's been really good. And pass blocking. The pass blocking. And I want to say this about Apollo, because I want to keep reiterating this. There's nobody in the last few years that's been harder on their offensive line than me.
0: Yeah.
1: Okay. The pass blocking at Apollo this year, I said back in the day, if they get it to a B+, they'll win 7-8 football games. It's been an A.
0: Yeah.
1: No qualms. I can only think of maybe a couple times where you had any type of breakdown. The run blocking's been pretty good too.
0: Yeah.
1: So, but The Catholic offensive line pass blocking, I think, has also been an A.
0: Yeah.
1: It's only been about a C minus on the run side. Now, they did, you know, they couldn't run the ball against Boyle, ran a little bit against Davis County. To me, if they're going to beat Apollo, they're going to have to be a little more balanced and get that run game going.
0: Yeah. No, I think, and let's be clear, Catholic at two, Vic, I think you could make a case for the Aces to be number one after we talk about the number one team and what happened to them last week. So I think for Catholic, you know, again, it's just 1 week at a time. Handle your business, and then you have an opportunity to go get that number one in 2 weeks.
1: Big thanks to Pat Hayden Moving Company jumping back on board as an Aces sponsor, and also Don Moore, who came on as the presenting sponsor for the Aces on the bridge and on the live stream. And that gets us to number one. And they weren't unanimous. You know, they did take a, you know, after the 52-0 drubbing, but I mean, Cal's beating every team in the state of Kentucky,
0: yeah,
1: except for Trinity.
0: You know, and I've watched the game film probably, you know, three times already. And, you know, Owensboro, obviously, again, Coach Gannaway's not going to make an excuse. You can go to Owensboro Football on YouTube and watch the Beyond the O, the newest episode. It's like they're Hard Knocks. Every week they come out with a new episode. And Gannaway says it better than I can. So just go watch that episode, listen to him, listen to how he approaches what happened. And I think it was just a reflection of a combination of, hey, there's a bunch of key players that are out right now. Okay. That's number one. Number two, you know, we had guys shut down. Mm-hmm. And I think for, you know, it's not a scheme problem. You know, it's not a coaching problem. It's some of the guys just didn't step up in the moments they needed to step up.
1: Yeah.
0: In.
1: And you're coming off a year where you won a state title. You know, you go back to media day and they were a very confident football team after handling St. X, that confidence rises even better. And you got punched in the mouth and, you know, and everybody says, you know, you're a world champion until you get hit, you know, Mike Tyson, until you get hit in the nose, what right. happened?
0: Yeah, everybody's got a plan.
1: This one didn't work out that way. Now, it will be different. I mean, but you've got to learn from it because at some point, you know, maybe 5A, you know, I've been talking about how they're the most dominant team in 5A, but you're seeing Scott County play really, really well. Pulaski just beats LCA. Like, all of a sudden, 5A looks a little tougher than what they thought.
0: Is that a referendum on LCA more than it is a plus for Pulaski?
1: No, I mean, LCA returns basically almost everybody from last year. So, I mean, Pulaski.
0: How do you not score on Pulaski, though?
1: They
0: don't got a ton of, you know what I'm saying? Like, it's not like they're a good 4x1 team or anything.
1: No,
0: you know,
1: but maybe they got some younger guys that can bring a little speed to the defense.
0: They always do. I mean, Pulaski's a very solid football program, Vic, and all respect to those
1: guys. I mean,
0: I'm
1: still taking the Devils to win the state championship.
0: But no, I'm just talking about LCA. Like, that, for me, my red flag's going up with them. And I'm waiting. I'm looking at what Catholic did versus Boyle and thinking, whoa, wait a minute. If you can't score on Pulaski's, I'm pretty sure Catholic would score on Pulaski. That's my point. Right?
1: I'll say this. Now, Beachwood may be I think Beachwood, if you're asking me who are the best 2A teams, Beachwood's one, and I think Catholic's right there.
0: Oh, now, yeah, 100%.
1: Yeah, I do. And I said on the broadcast after Boyle, because they played with Boyle for a while,
0: yeah,
1: that it would, you know, don't let the final score dictate what you think Catholic could be in 2A. They're going to be fine.
0: Oh, they're 100% going to be fine. I think 2A is going to be interesting. Going back to Owensboro real quick, Vic. You know, again, it's the name of the game for them is just to get healthy. You got Davis County this week. It's an opportunity to work on some things, kind of
1: get right game,
0: get your timing down. And I think, you know, that sets up that big game in 2 weeks versus Catholic. Of course, you have to see what happens between Catholic and Apollo. I mean, Apollo was able to win that game Friday. You know, I mean, it's still going to be a big game. Like, I don't care. Dude, Owensboro and Catholic.
1: That could be an 0-8, and it's going to be a big game.
0: Yeah, like, both teams could be winless.
1: I mean, there'll be fans out there cheering that they were playing pickleball against each other. I mean, let's just be honest.
0: That's exactly right.
1: Let's get to our Rhodes and Rhodes Devil of the Week. Big thanks to Chris Rhodes. He's been our Devil of the Week sponsor as long as Champion's been our Panther of the Week sponsor. Going to go on the soccer side, and it's Lily Neiman, as she has 4 goals and 1 assist last week for the Lady Devils on the soccer side. And I'm a big Lily Neiman fan. I'm a big Caleb and Nicole fan. So there you go. But she deserved it. She had nothing to do with that. She absolutely deserved it. And that soccer district is going to be fun to watch. There's a big district matchup, I think, was supposed to be tonight.
0: Yeah, tonight. I didn't know if you wanted a break.
1: Well, we're going to take a break. And we're going to talk about the big soccer matchups that's going on this week in the area. And this is Live at 5, 102.7 the game.
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1: 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Vic Evans, David Clark here in the Floor Concept Studios. And for people out there listening, make sure every Friday night, somewhere around 10:45, with the Apollo games, they seem to last a little longer. I think we got started at about 11.
0: Yeah.
1: So about
0: second consecutive overtime game.
1: Somewhere around 10:45, 11 o'clock. You and I will be right back in here for Friday night lights out, and we'll have it all live streamed for you. We'll work on getting some coaches on again. We had, of course, it was Coach Edge last week, and we'll reach out and get some more coaches and players to call in. And I love that show, and still working on getting all the you know, the problem is with me calling games now, getting the clips we want to get the clips. We're going to have to work on that and make sure that gets done.
0: I know. We need to. We'll game plan. We'll tighten it up as the year goes along, Vic. But Tate's Tuesday. A little soccer action tonight.
1: There is a lot of soccer action. One, you had the rankings that came out.
0: It's called the Rundale Rankings. And you can just type in Kentucky High School Soccer Rankings. They pop up right there on Google for you. Starting on the girls' side, you got the highest locally ranked team is the Owensboro Catholic Lady Aces at number 26 in the Rundale Rankings.
1: So just outside the top 25, they're 2-0 and I think they're 2-0. I don't think they've played Apollo yet.
0: Yeah, and the Marston twins, man. So, like, you know, I got to watch Catholic versus Owensboro.
1: People forget. It was just like 3 years ago, Catholic won the region.
0: Yes.
1: And then, like, didn't have the team 1 year.
0: Well, the Marston girls get hurt.
1: Yes.
0: And then they just don't have a team.
1: Yes. Well, they're really young, too.
0: I'll just leave it at that.
1: Okay.
0: And then you still could have played.
1: And then you bring it back and you're right there looking as maybe trying to get the one seed.
0: That's how, Vic, that's how talented. I told Ben Hardesty, you know, at the game last week when the Lady Aces defeated the Lady Devils 2-1. I was like, those two girls are just better than everybody else in the region. Like I love what Meg Patton does with them. Think about like Rick Pitino back in the 90s, right? Full court press, Arkansas in the 90s, you know, Catholic girls soccer team pretty much throws a full court press on. So they're trying to jump passing lanes, play overly aggressive, get the ball up to the Marston girls going toward the goal. And if they do that, like, it's over. Like, you can't, like, there's nothing you can do about it.
1: Diego Maradona scoring.
0: Right. So I love what they do. And I think, you know, for Catholic, and I talked to one of the dads that I know and trust really well, and he was talking about the Marston girls. He's like, they are literally the two best players in the state. Like, they do a lot of travel soccer. Like, not this guy knows the whole travel scene. He's like, those two girls, like, they're the standard. Like, they're the best, right? Like, and you could just see it. You know, and it was funny because Ben's like, yeah, you remember, like, the Seneca driver? You know, you could tell he's the best player on the field.
1: Out there,
0: You can tell the Marston twins are, like, the best. But the Lady Devils, I think, are right there as well. Davis County actually checks in at 36 in the Rundale rankings. Henderson Lady Colonels 41, and then OHS at 51. Now, they did drop a couple games in the Gatlinburg Classic that they went to this weekend. Mm-hmm. So they lost like a 2-1 game to Nashville Ensworth and dropped a 3-0 to Frederick Douglass. So, that pushed the Lady Devils down. I'm telling you right now, don't take any stock in that ranking for the Lady Devils. They're good.
1: They're a really good team. I'm going to make a and nothing against anybody else that plays, but I think two of those three teams are going to meet in the regional finals.
0: Oh, 100%.
1: Whichever one's the one seed and whichever one wins the 2-3 seed matchup in the district. And that's crazy. That literally the first round of the district probably sets up to be a region. Whoever wins that game has a chance to win the region.
0: Yeah, it's pretty clear, Vic. I think the district right now is shaping up Catholic 1 and then D.C. Owensboro 2 and then Apollo 4. Catholics have the inside track. Now, you know, Davis County plays Owensboro tonight. Out there to be a rematch. Lady Devils won the first game.
1: And it really – with both of them losing the Catholic and then Davis County already losing to Owensboro, if Davis County was to get beat tonight, I think what it does, it completely takes them
0: out of
1: any type of one seed. They're going to be playing the 2-3 matchup.
0: Right. And so what that would do is, you know, Davis County still has to play Catholic again after tonight. Of course, tonight, again, Davis County could win tonight. So let's not write off.
1: I think it's a must win for them if they're trying to get the one seed.
0: If they're trying to get the one seed 100%. So that's on the girls' side. On the boys' side, on the Rundale rankings, how about this, Vic? The Owensboro Red Devils, number 2 in the state. And you want to hear who's number 1?
1: Well, usually you would think of a Trinity or St. X.
0: Louisville St. X is number 1. OHS is 2. And take a wild guess at who's 3.
1: Who's three?
0: You just said it.
1: No, I was going to say the other one.
0: Trinity. St. X, Owensboro Trinity.
1: They dominate what I consider the Olympic sports.
0: Yeah.
1: You know.
0: Oh, St. X is by far, as far as.
1: Well, St. X won the Max Preps Cup, which is like our former Watson-Holtry Cup. And the only thing, Max, we're talking about nationwide. They were the number 1 overall sports program nationwide.
0: Yes. That is the same. People don't understand, you know, Trinity's kind of obviously dominated the football side of things.
1: And baseball lately.
0: But the overall athletic department.
1: Yeah, when you go into golf swimming, and soccer and swimming.
0: They won like 20 state swimming championships in a row.
1: Won like the last 29 or something crazy.
0: Ridiculous. Golf, I think, is another one as well. So,
1: well, and that just goes to show you, we've been talking about, you know, this summer we talked about Owensboro's boys being a legit state title contender. And this shows you.
0: Yeah.
1: that how good they are. And I mean, to me, it would be a shock if they don't win the regional tournament and make a deep run into a Final Four. Now, you got to worry about how the draw plays out.
0: Sure, sure.
1: But, I mean, this is a Final Four type team.
0: Well, Owensboro has a big game tonight on the road at number 14, Warren Central, mm-hmm. who's also undefeated and very dangerous. So the Devils are going to get tested tonight on the road down in Bowling Green. Other local teams, Ohio County checking in at number 32 in the Rundale rankings, coming off that big win over number four, previous number four, Bryan Station in that classic this weekend. Davis County, the Panthers checking in at number 33 in the Rundale rankings, and then the Henderson County Colonels at number 50 in the state. So that's kind of your soccer statewide ranking rundown.
1: There you go. Talking a little soccer.
0: Little soccer on the pitch there.
1: Every now and then we'll talk a little soccer. We don't know a lot about it, but we try to talk about it.
0: Well,
1: we know the athletes.
0: And I've been fortunate enough to, you know, because Heather and I will go to the girls' game again.
1: Yeah, because her daughter played last year.
0: Right. She's off at going to college and being a student, but we still like to go back and support the girls. You kind of become a family, and it's really fun, though. I get to see these other teams locally play, too. And you know, we got some good talent. I mean, Davis County, listen, Davis County could beat Owensboro tonight. Like, they're just young.
1: Yeah.
0: Right? Like, they lost pretty much, you know, half their team off that regional championship last year, Vic. This Lady Panthers team, well, it's going to be fine long term.
1: If they're going to pick the win tonight, it probably have to be Sasha Foster. It's going to have to come up with a big score in our champion four.
0: She can do it.
1: Player of the week. Hey, make sure you check out all the social medias. We'll put those posts out. Some of them went out a little earlier. We'll get some more going out tonight and then also tomorrow. And then Thursday, we'll get our stat leaders up there.
0: What we got tomorrow? Van Etten's LA 5?
1: We got tomorrow. No, that's on Thursday. Tomorrow we have the Bluegrass Elite Worst Take of the Week.
0: Oh,
1: Bluegrass
0: okay.
1: Elite Apparel. And we have the Above All Roofing True or False. 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
15: Baseball tonight, the Mariners struck first on a Daniel Canzone solo home run, top of the first. Red Sox answered with a Mickey Gasper solo blast. Seattle and Boston still knotted up at one, bottom of the first inning. Padres holding on to that final NL wild card spot, up 1-0 on the Reds, bottom one, thanks to a sac fly by Manny Machado. The NL East leading Braves and Nationals are scoreless in the bottom of the first inning. Francisco Lindor, solo homer off his former teammate, Freddie Peralta. Junior Caminero, game-tying RBI single. Mets and Rays tied at one, top of the second. No score, Blue Jays and Guardians in the top of the second. NFL, Packers GM Brian Gutekunst remains optimistic running back Josh Jacobs will play this season, says they'll let the legal process play out, be prepared either way. Jacobs, facing charges connected to an alleged domestic violence incident at his home in May, is on the commissioner's exempt list, currently can't practice or play. Green Bay coach Matt LaFleur.
16: There were many conversations, obviously, and certainly don't know obviously all the details, but what he tells me, I believe in him and I trust him, and I'm going to do that until proven otherwise.
15: The Colts expect receiver Keenan Allen to play week one despite his arrest Sunday morning from drunken driving. GM Chris Ballard said any internal discipline by the team won't involve Allen missing any playing time. He could still face discipline from the league under the personal conduct policy. Kroenke Sports and Entertainment, which owns the LA Rams, Denver Nuggets, and Colorado Avalanche, agreed to buy the LA Angels from longtime owner Artie Moreno, the valuation greater than $3.9 billion.
17: 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It's on Sportsman, like 6 a.m. Eastern, right here on ESPN Radio, ESPN2, and ESPNU.